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5: Staying up late on a Friday night. We are concluding our broadcasts from Hofstra University. The Talkers Convention was today. We'll talk about that a little bit later on in the broadcast. We got lots to get to. There was apparently a leak in the International Space Station. We'll talk to some NASA engineers about that. A little bit of a scare. How much risk are they in? We'll get into that. Plus, it's Friday, and that means Hollywood exec for a day. So Theo Lewis-Clark is going to join us. That's going to be later on. Of course, open phones with text messages and voicemails and all that. But tomorrow, it was 82 years ago tomorrow that Dwight Eisenhower wrote in a note, "The eyes of the world are upon you." That note was to the men and women who were going to invade Normandy. It was D-Day. It's the 82nd anniversary of D-Day. And so we are going to sit down with a gentleman who is the director of education at the National D-Day Memorial in Virginia. Why is it Virginia? What did that letter say? All of that in the history of D-Day. When we come back, America at Night, we're just getting started.
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3: 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I want to welcome you to the first hour of Good Morning Fayetteville on this Monday, June the 8th. I'm Gilbert Bays. Kenny Hitman McClain is walking around with yellow caution tape.
4: I'm going to explain the sign that's attached to that later.
3: All right. CBS 17 meteorologist Rachel Dunsing says there's a 50% chance of some showers. We need the rain. But get this, high temperature about 95 today. It's going to be a scorcher. Full forecast is going to be coming up in just a few minutes. Right now, 73 degrees across the board in Fayetteville, Fort Bragg, and also in Wagram. Headline news for you at this hour. The State Highway Patrol says a person and a dog are dead after being hit by a train in Cumberland County. A Sanford man who was mistakenly released from jail is now back behind bars. Fayetteville residents plan to pack today's city council meeting to protest data centers being built in the city. In state news, a car crashed into a Wilmington farmer's market on Saturday, hitting several people. And seniors 55 years of age and older now have new opportunities to strengthen their technology skills through a special program. All those stories and more coming your way, but first, local news from CBS 17.
5: From the CBS 17 newsroom, I'm Judith Retana. Happening today, the Fayetteville City Council is scheduled to meet for a possible vote on a $6.4 billion data center ordinance. This comes as the council paused action on the measure back in April to give more time to study the issue. City leaders could vote to change the ordinance, which could allow for a data center or implement a moratorium. The council meeting is scheduled for 6:30. Several grassroots organizations plan to protest outside City Hall at 5:30. A person and a dog are dead after being hit by a train in Cumberland County. According to the North Carolina State Highway Patrol, the troopers responded to a call about a person being hit by a train along Cumberland Road near the bridge around 3 a.m. Saturday. The identity of the person who died has not been released. The Cumberland County Sheriff's Office has taken over the investigation. From the CBS 17 newsroom, I'm Judith Rattana.
6: Today will be partly cloudy with a few isolated afternoon storms and a high of 95. Any lingering storms will end overnight. We will then turn mostly cloudy with a low of 68. And Tuesday will be mostly cloudy with a high of 92. Temperatures will stay hot this week, climbing into the mid and upper 90s, even with a few isolated summer-like chances for rain by the end of the week. That's your Fayetteville forecast. I'm CBS 17 meteorologist Rachel Dunsing.
3: All right, Rachel, thank you so much. Right now, 73 in Fayetteville, 73 Rayford, and also 73 degrees in Shannon. 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
1: you
0: at all.
1: May not have a car at all.
0: But one thing I want you to know and remember.
1: But remember, brothers and sisters, you can still stand tall.
0: Diamonds in the back, sunroof time. Digging the scene for the gangster lean. Ooh, ooh. You know, This record here makes me want to stick my finger in the ground and turn the whole world around. I feel as funky as a licking stick. I feel as groovy as a 5-cent movie with the peanuts, popcorn, and cotton candy free.

0: Tennessee in the back.
1: And what if you ain't got that?
0: Well, if I don't have it, I'm walking.
1: Well, you know, I played that for a reason.
0: Okay, go ahead. Tell me this.
1: And I don't know where you want to go.
0: Wait, what do you mean?
1: Did you get my text about the guy with the that's gone viral? Apparently, even people across the country are talking about it. He's in Fayetteville, and he balances grocery carts.
0: Oh, yeah, I've seen that. Yeah.
1: Okay.
0: Yeah, I've seen it.
1: Okay. He's gone viral. He is here in Fayetteville.
0: Is he outside Studio One? Come on in here with a cart.
1: Actually, I have his contact information, because here we're going to go down the trail of be thankful for what you got.
0: That's exactly right.
1: Let's follow the trail with Kenny.
0: We'll follow the trail with Kenny and find this guy. And if he comes in here, I'll have a cart for him to balance on the podcast. There's not much room for him to hold it up in here. Last thing he wants to do is mess with these tiles.
1: Don't get me distracted, okay? This is serious.
0: Okay, all right, go ahead.
1: All right. Three of four of the most powerful moments, I've been like in this search, and I don't know what it is. Maybe I'm getting too old.
0: No, you're not.
1: But prayer.
0: Mm-hmm.
1: I've experienced it. Three of four of the most powerful times have been with you, sir.
0: Is that right? Oh, my gosh.
1: Mm-hmm. Now, one of them I recall, and I hope I get this right,
0: okay,
1: but it's the Reverend from the AMZ Zion. Didn't he come in here?
0: AMZ Zion, yeah.
1: What was his name, please?
0: There's a couple of them, but
1: he came in, and the first thing out of the box is, may I lead us in prayer?
0: Oh, yeah.
1: And it was boom, sweet, boom, and just so heartfelt. Second time was when we had, I think, breakfast at the Continental.
0: Yes.
1: And what a coincidence, because I'm sitting out in the car, absolutely just fried from my job, trying to like say, okay, how do we take care of Kenny? I know, it's time to get breakfast. And so I'm sitting in my car, and I actually had dialed the Continental to order. You walk out to your vehicle.
0: Right.
1: And you roll down the window and said, hey, Kenny, you want to go have breakfast?
0: That isn't that a coincidence?
1: Is it a coincidence? Or is it me opening my eyes open a little and saying, maybe God's working here and I don't know.
0: Yeah, we went to have breakfast, and we were going to go to Maribel's, but you were on the phone with Continental.
1: Mm-hmm.
0: And I said, hey, well, let's go to Continental.
1: And so they ordered, and you've got your... I love it. When you walk into a place, I was telling my friend Chuck Boozer down in Charlotte, because he's got the same thing. When he does his show after the show, he gets off at noon, his talk show. He goes to a place called Rock Hill, South Carolina. I forgot the name of the cafe, but he does the same thing. He walks in, and it's like, hey, everybody loves to know your name. And you walk into the Continental, and you say, I like my regular, the SOS, what is it?
0: I didn't say anything. She said, I know what you want.
1: Okay.
0: Yeah, I didn't ask for anything.
1: And then when it came, you explained to me.
0: Right, that was my SOS.
1: Mm-hmm.
0: Well, the military is
1: right.
0: SOS. But I like it. It's cream chip beef with two eggs over easy and on toast.
1: And so then my omelet came, and you know what you did? Something that, you know, my parents raised me better, but I got away from. Saying a blessing for food.
0: We bless every meal. We are thankful every time. Doris and I, every time, when the kids... We don't eat before saying a blessing.
1: And that's another time that you led our meal with prayer when you took me to my birthday dinner last October.
0: And yeah, where did we go? We went to Chris Steakhouse or something?
1: We took me to the best place.
0: Yes,
1: and sir. I didn't know quite how to act, and I was eating all...
0: Yeah, we calmed you down quick. Well, that was fun. Yeah,
1: But again, prayer. So... Now I'm going to circle back to the guy that balances the stuff. And I know I'm taking up the first part of the segment.
0: It's good.
1: So this guy's name, I've got his contact here. His name is Richard. I've got his phone number. But pretty much what happened is the way I found out about him is not through me being on the internet. We've got a lot of talented people working here.
0: Yes, we do.
1: We all know that. And sometimes we hear things... And so I overheard a conversation between Elise Stewart on Magic 106.9.

0: area by a 7-Eleven, and that's where he does his thing. I bumped into him, Gilbert, at McDonald's right across the street from Dunkin' Donuts.
1: Did you? Isn't that something?
0: And I sat down with him, and he told me a story. And ex-military having a hard time getting into VA because of some things that happened in his rankings, et cetera, et cetera. Put in about 8 years, but regardless, he showed me his cards and his ID. And I asked him if he's having psychiatric problems because, you know, I've been with people that sometimes you just have to ask, are you okay? And so I just came, and he went on. This man that balances carts and everybody's tossing a couple of bucks his way for the show, he's an artist. He can paint. He can draw. You ready for this? He has a photographic memory.
1: Oh, yeah. It's no doubt to me. This does not surprise me, but go ahead.
0: I was surprised because he goes, go ahead. You want to try something? I said, sure. How about my phone number? And I've got 704, area code 813-6852. Gave it to him. An hour and a half later, he goes, can you take me to where I live, to my home? I said, sure. And when I got up to it, it was an abandoned house that this man that owns the house, and I'm talking, I don't want to upset anybody because this is how powerful this was to me. I hope it's not a bad phrase to say. Okay, I'm going to rephrase this. A part of the neighborhood where I wouldn't want to be at after dark.
1: I know places I wouldn't want to be at during the daylight, but go ahead.
0: Okay, and that's where he was. That's where he's living.
1: Sure.
0: He's got, you know what we tried to do is find his phone. People are beating him up, or at least accosting him and stealing his phone. You know why? Because all these people on the internet are sending the, whatever his name is. He tells me to Google stuff. I don't ask Google, but something about Richard, the guy with the, you guys know what it's called, I don't know. But he's homeless, man. He doesn't have a place, and people are stealing his phone so they can get into his Cash App and take all the money that's pouring in. And then, when we had breakfast, he led us, me, in a prayer. That's the fourth powerful time that I've heard prayer that just hit me so hard. So that's all I got, man, is just be thankful for what you got. And oh, by the way, I was looking so forward to coming in and just spending some time with you this morning.
1: Well, you know, and we had two pastors in here on Friday, mm-hmm. With Arrow Lakes Baptist Church and I forgot the other church. And before they left, I said, well, you guys keep me in prayer. They said, can we pray right now? And we had a prayer right here.
0: That's right.
1: Here.
0: That's
1: so
0: right.
1: Everything is in prayer. You put everything in God's hands. And what the story that you're telling me now about this guy who's homeless in a terrible part of the city plays out tenfold in our community and across the country all the time. Mm-hmm. And I've had opportunity as a reporter to interview and talk to folks who live on the street. And each one has a unique story that is just unbelievable. And we're all just a paycheck away or an incident away or an illness away from being in the same circumstances. Mm-hmm. And that's what we can never lose sight of for. So back to your song, be thankful for what you have. And my father always told me, as Albert Bays of Bays TV and Radio in Philadelphia, he said, Gilbert, just when you think you have it bad, there are 10 people out there or 100 who have it 10 times worse. So that's why for me, every day is Friday. I'm thankful for what I have. I've got some emotional stuff for me and have been on the brink myself. You know, you see people who you think are successful who are dealing with demons themselves. Look at Robin Williams. That's always the example that I usually would think that he had. Of course, he had an illness and he took his life. So if you're struggling out there right now, then, you know, there are people out here who can help you. Make a phone call. Call 911. Maybe someone heard this and you stopped someone from taking their own life this morning. So, you know, hang in there, folks. We're going to get through our show this morning. We got
0: sir.
1: A great show. We're
0: yes,
1: going to tell you more about who's coming up and everything in just a few seconds and have something else I want to share with you.
0: Mm-hmm.
1: But first, we got Fayetteville's local forecast with CBS 17 meteorologist Rachel Dunson.
2: Today will be partly cloudy with a few isolated afternoon storms and a high of 95. Any lingering storms will end overnight. We will then turn mostly cloudy with a low of 68. And Tuesday will be mostly cloudy with a high of 92.

0: temperatures will stay hot this week, climbing into the mid and upper 90s, even with a few isolated summer-like chances for rain by the end of the week. That's your favorite forecast. I'm CBS 17 meteorologist Rachel Dunzing.
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1: 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Coming up at the top of the hour here, and you'll see us on my Facebook page and YouTube channel as well. Now, I've been here for about almost a year and a half now, I guess, so a year and whatever it is.
10: Yeah, a year and change.
1: And you probably can count on one hand how many times I said President Donald Trump out of my mouth.
10: On mic, yes.
1: Yes, on mic. And the reason is, you know, after I get off the air, that's all you're going to hear. You're going to hear all of this stuff. Mm. And what you believe in, whatever, I don't care. We're concerned about the local aspects of what's happening in our community, and we'll let Fox and everybody else take care of the national programming. But I heard something over the weekend that raised my eyebrows, I guess is the easiest way to put it. President Trump has a history of berating reporters, calling them names, But he said to this one reporter that they were a terrible reporter, and his comments were insubordinate. And I stopped in my tracks. Reporters don't work for the president. We don't work for any politician. It is our charge to make sure that taxpayers' dollars are being spent well. And when the leadership starts thinking that reporters work for them, we got a problem. We got a problem with our democracy. And so we don't work for the president. We don't work for the mayor. We don't work for Kirk DeVere. It's our job to make sure that they do the right thing for the people. So I know the president is listening to me this morning. I do not work for him. No reporter works for him. We cover the news, and that's what we do. And I just don't want to lose sight of that. But I am never insubordinate to anybody who comes in here, sits in this chair, and takes my questions. And I'm not asking, and this is the thing, I'm not asking these questions for me. I'm asking these questions for the people. That's my charge as a reporter and as a journalist. And folks, do not lose sight of that. Because if you lose sight of that, we lose sight of the Constitution. All right. I take my hat off now, and we're going to talk about the fact that this was a busy weekend.
3: Whew.
1: And it started, you know, unfortunately, we had Billy King, our former Cumberland County Commissioner, was laid to rest with his viewing and his funeral that took place as well. I had the pleasure of volunteering my service as the DJ, along with the collaborative band that was in here, Adolph Thomas and Sheila Cuffey and everybody, at the 26th Annual Shaw University Fayetteville Cumberland County Chapter Alumni Scholarship Banquet. And we just had a great time out at the Fuller Recreation Center. I posted about 50 pictures that I took inside there while we were having that event. Very powerful message that was given by the guest speaker as well from Rayford. And so that was Dr. Terrence McCrimmins who gave that speech. So anyway, that happened. Then we had the firefighters going door to door with the smoke detectors.
10: Yes, they came down my street. On a call, though, and that's another thing that I want to get straight about how I can find out. I think the fire station up on Bragg, the one, what are the, it's like the three little pigs, it'll puff and puff, sure, and blow your house down. Is that number four?
1: Number four is on Bragg Boulevard.
10: Right.
1: Yeah.
10: Because the one that is close by my street is near Honeycutt Park, and I think
1: number two, I think it is.
10: Okay. Mm-hmm. So I think that's really cool to know. Because, you know, we talked about how they strategically put fire stations, what, about 2.5 miles?
1: Right. Yeah, everybody should be able to have someone from a fire department or emergency folks within a couple of minutes of their house.
10: Right. And so my thing is, I want to know which one is my fire department. Because I saw them coming down my street where I live, and they were on a call. But it's nice to know those kind of things.
1: Yeah, well, they went through, and again, mm-hmm, the way this thing works. All right, so they had that big, this was a statewide thing that they did on Saturday, and Captain Stephen Shigshaft, the public information officer, was here, and he talked about the details of what that was going to be. But he also pointed out that that's the statewide thing. They do this all the time, so you don't have to wait for another year if you think you need a smoke detector or carbon monoxide detector, for that matter. Mm-hmm. Get in touch with your local fire folks. They provide those things free. They've got grant money to make sure that everyone's covered. Doesn't matter if you're a homeowner or if you're a renter, especially if you're a renter. It's the landlord's responsibility to make sure you have a functional fire smoke detector in your home. And if you don't, you can get in touch with your landlord. But if you want to take it straight to the bridge and drop it off, go straight to the fire and say, hey, I don't think my fire thing is working.
10: Actually, I had a call from a listener last Friday when we were talking about it. After Stephen left, she called. Her name was Ursula Goyens, a longtime listener here. Since you arrived, really, seriously, and she wanted to know what to do, and I said, I think you just called the fire department near you.
1: Sure.
10: And she said, oh, that's all I have to do? And then she explained that she's got one on her upper level, but wants one down on her lower level.
1: Sure.
10: And that she's an older woman that would want some help. And so
1: they
10: I said,
1: got, they'll bring a ladder in there and take care of it.
10: I bet they did that over the weekend.
1: Absolutely. So anyway, we make that point that this program may have happened on Saturday, but it is a year-round program. And make sure you take advantage of it. Call your fire folks. They're great folks. They will get out there and make sure you have it. Then we have the pickleball tournament also up at Fayetteville Technical Community College. I wonder how that turned out.
10: I don't know. I wonder if there weren't any injuries.
1: Nah, there's no injuries. You know, I make a big deal. I say the pickleball thing is hard, but really, it is all fun.
10: I bet it was a blast.
1: Everybody says they have a great time playing, and I had a person who contacted me several years ago and said, you know, have you played pickleball yet? And I've yet to do it. Now, the mayor was out there, you know, with a photo op, you know, jazzing it up. He was probably in a suit and tie. He didn't have a nice pickleball outfit on. I bet you, how much? $5 to get you 10. He was out there suit and tie.
10: I know. I've seen him. I saw the shot.
1: Well, look, but you know what? You go to these functions, you do what you do.
10: Yeah.
1: And they said they weren't going to take any pictures of him unless he got out on the court. And so what did Mitch do? Boom, he get out on the court. That's
10: right.
1: What you do. We appreciate Mitch. You do your thing. Then we had the Lumbee Tribal Veteran Stand Down. That happened at the Boys and Girls Club down in Pembroke on Saturday. I tell you what, you got to just wear yourself thin, you know, to cover all the things that we had going on this weekend.
10: Yeah, I'll bet you're worn out, but you're doing okay.
1: I'm hanging in there. And then we had the Friends for Life Community Day, June 6th, 10 in the morning, Williams Memorial Recreational Park, and that took place in Bunlevel.
10: Whoops.
1: Let's try it again. It took place in Bunlevel.
10: Bunlevel?
1: Yeah, that's how we
10: think. Thank you.
1: Texas Roadhouse. that was all. And then Sunday, Zion's Day, that took place at Festival Park. Myra Gibbs was in town and took care of all the kids in memory of her beautiful son. Zion was killed by a stray bullet during a drive-by shooting, and Myra said, we're not going to let that death be in vain. We're going to do everything we can to stop this senseless killing from all the weapons that are out there. And then finally, Georgiana Pinckney. She had her thing, the second reading. These are the heroes of Fayetteville, Cumberland County, on Saturday, June 6th, 2 to 4 p.m. You know, they say, why are you telling about all the things that happened? What's going to be happening now? We're going to tell you about that, too. But I just thought that was just a jam-packed weekend, and it just emphasizes the fact that Bill Bowman and Linda McAllister mm-hmm. from City View and our folks from the Fayetteville Observer and up-and-coming weekly, you tell us there's so much to do in Fayetteville, and if you don't think that there is, you need to come up from under the rock.
10: And I think you just demonstrated that.
1: That's it. All right, look, we're getting ready to get into our news. We do want to let you know that we got a great show. Angelica Johnson's going to be here. She's the spelling bee champion for Cumberland County.
10: Oh, she's back.
1: She's back. She didn't win, but that's not a big deal. And her dad sent us, remember he sent us a clip of her correctly spelling a word and you know, giving the meaning or selecting another word for a word that they gave her. And so she's got a lot of experience there. She's a young girl, and she's going to tell us about that experience. So she's going to be here at 7:20. We look forward to having her here. And this is like an update show. Tyler Moore, my godson's going to be here also. He's coming at 7:35. You know, he had hopes of going to the Air Force Academy, but that did not materialize. And so he's going to come in, and we're going to give you a little update because he graduated now from Northwood Academy in Fayetteville. And so we're going to let you know where he's going and what he's going to be doing. I'd just like to give an update on that. Then Brandon Price will be here at 8:20, Fayetteville Habitat for Humanity Executive Director. I saw pictures of him and his son playing golf. Both of them have pretty good swings. Now, they took part in the tournament that Johnny Wilson had for the Fayetteville Urban Ministry. Of course, we had a team out there as well from WFNC. Haven't heard back from the guys, but they were looking spiffy. They sent me a picture of them in their uniforms, the WFNC shirts, and all for a great cause. So Brandon will be here at 8:20, Johnny Wilson 8:35. We'll kind of loop them together because the two of them kind of worked together hand in hand, and I think Brandon got his start over at Fayetteville Urban Ministry. So Brandon's got some programs going on for young folks right now, and so we're going to talk with him as well, and Johnny Wilson will tell you how that money that was raised on Saturday is being used in our community. All right, right now we've got local news from CBS 17.
3: From the CBS 17 newsroom, I'm Judith Rattana. A person and dog are dead after being hit by a train in Cumberland County. According to the North Carolina State Highway Patrol, their troopers responded to a call about a person being hit by a train along Cumberland Road near the bridge around 3 a.m. Saturday. The identity of that person who died has not been released. The Cumberland County Sheriff's Office has taken over the investigation. Cumberland County Animal Services is holding a free adoption event. The event runs through June 13th. Adoption fees will be waived for shelter animals that have already been spayed or neutered. There is a limit of 2 cats or kittens per household and a limit of 1 dog or puppy per household. From the CBS 17 Newsroom, I'm Judith Rartana.
0: Today will be partly cloudy with a few isolated afternoon storms and a high of 95. Any lingering storms will end overnight. We will then turn mostly cloudy with a low of 68. And Tuesday will be mostly cloudy with a high of 92. Temperatures will stay hot this week, climbing into the mid and upper 90s, even with a few isolated summer-like chances for rain by the end of the week. That's your favorite forecast. I'm CBS 17 meteorologist Rachel Dunzing.
1: All right, Rachel, 73. We're holding steady this morning in Fayetteville, Fort Bragg, and also Spring Lake. 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
1: News Talk 640 WFNC, 641. It's time for the 640 replay. Friday, we had City Manager Doug Hewitt in here. He comes in every other week, and it's always a pleasure to have him in Studio One. It's a Wire Friday, for those of you who don't know, and Doug Hewitt is one of the few people who not only gets the memo, he abides by it. Now, you've been doing that for quite some time, haven't you?
11: I have, and I'm so thankful that our local Sam's Club has them on sale for $14. There's my product placement of the week.
10: Good job.
1: All right, well, Mr. City Manager, hopefully you're doing well. Big deal right now going with the budget.
11: Yes, sir.
1: You know, and we had the mayor in here, and we had a caller who called in who said they didn't want to be involved with an HOA. Mm-hmm. So we took that person live. We know we don't take callers. And I was talking with him, and the first thing I was now, I can't take the HOA and the city and the county, they've raised taxes 50%. And, of course, I had to call him to the curb. That's not the case. You're still in the process. Nothing has been raised, and definitely not 50%.
11: No, not at all. One of the things that I think if the mayor was on with you yesterday, he would have told the fellow as well, is that we're still dealing with the positive and negative effects of revaluation last year. When, after 8 years, the county went back through as statutory required and revalued all of the real property in Cumberland County. And so you had people who had values that increased, let's say, from $100,000 to $175,000. That, to me, means that you made a great investment in Cumberland County, made a great investment in Fayetteville, and you made a great investment in a house or property that you bought. Your return on your investment is great. It's been really, really good. The backside of that is that there now that is also an increase in your tax liability, depending on the tax rate. And the city council, and I'm sure the mayor shared this with the listeners, and I'll share it with you again, is that the city council, all of them understand that that is what really matters to most families when they go home, is that's now a tax liability. That's something that you see every time you make a mortgage payment or every year that you have to pay the tax bill. And that's why the budget process is so important for us.
1: Well, but the other part of that also is if you're on a fixed income, and so your property taxes go up, and your insurance goes up. So it's maybe the HOA fee if you're living in a community like that. And so there are a number of fees that really impact folks who are seniors, folks who lived in an area for some time, and that's where you have gentrification sometimes, mm-hmm. where folks who have their homes for quite some time all of a sudden have other folks who move in around them, maybe fix up their property, and then now there's a potential for that individual to lose their home.
11: It is, and that's one of the core tenets of the city council as well. They recently, in adopting soon their strategic plan, prioritized refurbishment of mature communities. That also includes helping people age gracefully in their house, making sure we make improvements to infrastructure in existing neighborhoods so that you don't see as much gentrification happening where the whole neighborhood changes, or that you go from owner-occupied to have largely renters. Not saying that one is better than the other, but you want to have people who make an investment for the long term in the community.
1: Doug, you've been a city manager for quite some time. You were here, you went away and came back. Mm-hmm. And we really appreciate you having you here, but you've dealt with these budget things quite some time. I'm not the mayor, but I have played one on TV. And my whole thing in my campaign is the fact that I don't think seniors should pay any taxes. And I know that doesn't sit well with bean counters and folks who say, well how are we going to make it? Our population, those of us in the 70s, 60s, and 70s, were part of the baby boom. That's a big cut of the population. And to take that money out, we would have people like you scrambling to say how we're going to fix or feel that. But I think I've paid enough. Kenny's paid enough mm-hmm. over the course of our lifetime to say, now let the youngins take up the slack. And that's what, when I run for mayor, that's what's going to be my process. That's what I'm going to, well, I'm joking about that running yeah. for mayor thing. But the thing is, some politician somewhere should, you know, say no income tax for seniors or something.
11: Right.
1: Is that a feasible thing?
11: Well, I would go back and I would say to you to take a sheet of paper and to write down what you're willing to do less of or have less of. And then whatever that is, is someone else willing to pay more to make sure that doesn't go away? And that's the uncomfortable part about it. I don't have kids, but I gleefully pay my Cumberland County tax payment because they provide for the schools. I don't ride the public transportation. I have, as you know, a Mustang. Kenny and I are the Mustang Twins. That sounds like a good rap band, Kenny. But I still support public transit. And I'm 55 now, so I won't be long before I'm sliding into that. When you get your AARP card and they tell you you can now join the senior center at Wood Fayetteville, it kind of wakes you up a little bit. But it's not so much what I want to pay, it's what I want to make sure is still available in the community. And that is where the council wrestles, that's where the community is concerned, is it takes money and funds to do that. But again, the council squarely knows that those decisions have a real impact on people's bottom line. And whatever, if we do more here, then that may mean they have to do less at home. And that's why they spend so much time, as they should, working through the budget.
1: Well, you know, I'm just pointing out the fact that as seniors have gone through their lives back when they were in their 20s and 30s and paying taxes and all the things and supporting all the different things that you're describing, and then into our 60s and 70s, at some point, let the other young folks now do those things and pay, and you have to be good stewards of the taxpayers' dollars.
11: Absolutely.
1: And so you're asking me to put a list down of what I'm willing to do away with, and I'm asking our politicians to be good stewards of the money. The perfect example of that is Social Security. If that would have been managed right, there wouldn't be any issue. But you know, the politicians took the money and used it for something else, and now they're trying to make it seem like the Social Security, which is it's not a benefit, it's something I've earned. It was my money, and you're giving my money back now. And we gave it to you in hopes that, not you personally, but we gave it to the government in hopes that they would invest it well, so that it would be a safety net. Now, it's not expected to be the only thing for you to live in over the course of your lifetime. When Roosevelt put this thing in with the New Deal and all that stuff, and we started doing this type of thing, there was a longevity in it because we didn't want people standing in depression lines again. We wanted people to have the ability to live with dignity as a senior. And that was mismanaged. And now they're trying to change it and make it seem like, you know, it's some program that the government's going to have to cut because we can't do that. That's my money.
11: It is. And, you know, people are living much longer than they did before. And you may not be having as many young people entering into the workforce. My mom had 8 siblings. And then then when you look at the number of first cousins I have, it's only like 8 of us among all of the 8 siblings. And so the workforce is shrinking, and those workforces are shrinking. Some of them don't want to work. So the money that goes into feed Social Security is also an issue. And as someone who's looking and contemplating at 55, what it looks like at 65, 62 and a half, or 67, there are also proposals on Social Security, which is a whole nother segment with someone else, that talks about folks like you and Kenny who made investments so that you didn't have to be solely relying on Social Security. Well, because you've done so well in planning, we may not give you your full Social Security benefit because we need to take care of others. And again, that is the uncomfortable truth about government. Government does not make money. We basically use other people's money to provide services that are for the good of the community. And that is really the value of government. That's our strongest power. But it also is one of the weaknesses we have, is because you're always justifying why you're giving, taking this and doing this and not that. And again, I think that's why if you pay attention to city council's budgets, they squarely understand that conundrum about having to explain to citizens why we need the money, and also why what we spend the money on will benefit everyone in the long run.
1: Well, you know, I've got 7 adult kids and 15 grants, and so there's a layer there for me that, you know, will go far beyond once I'm gone. Mm-hmm. And so my hope is that my kids and grandkids will do all right. And it's in the hands of politicians to make sure that the money is spent appropriately, mm-hmm. and those services that we depend on are there for us. If you've not been to a third world country, for example, and I have, covering our soldiers, yeah, we need law enforcement. Mm-hmm. We need medical care. And we can do a better job at both of those with the taxpayers' dollars. And so our efforts to make sure that happens is going to continue. I don't want to take up all your time with that. There are other things I'm sure you want to share beyond the budget.
11: Yeah, also tomorrow, if you are out and about and you see fire trucks in your neighborhood, it is Smoke Alarm Saturday. The fire department will be canvassing neighborhoods from 9 to 12 to hand out and install free smoke detectors throughout our neighborhoods. If you have bought your own smoke detectors and you want them to install them, they'll do that as well. You just need to call the local fire department, and they'll be happy to pop out. But tomorrow from 9 to 12, they'll be canvassing neighborhoods, particularly those neighborhoods where we've had the most fire calls. I think you've had Sheikh Shafanovas on to talk about most of what we call the fire fatalities could have been prevented if a person had a working smoke alarm.
1: Yeah, and I've been pushing that as a story, mm-hmm. as well. We're going to get that word out. It's going to be happening tomorrow. Splash pads.
11: Yes.
1: They're open and operating?
11: Open and operating. It is an amazing thing when you go by and you see the young kids and some of the older adults as well walking and running through the splash pads. It is just an amazing amenity that we have added over the last 10 years to the city of Fayetteville. Before, we had one or two splash pads, and now when we go out, we usually put in a splash pad because, again, it is open for all ages. And it also is a lot safer, allows the parents to interact more with the kids instead of worrying about them being in the swimming pool. But we are still working on swimming pools as well. But summer is upon us, and I know this weekend temperatures are going to be in 90, so I anticipate that the splash pads and the pools will be wide open.
1: Either that or get your tennis racket and now enjoy something that you're very proud of.
11: Oh, I tell you, there are a couple of highlights. One, of course, is Segra Stadium during the groundbreaking and ribbon cutting for Segra Stadium. But the other highlight has to be the courts at Glenville Lake that we opened this week, where that $13.4 million tennis and racquetball facility on Filter Plant Road that connects both Murkison Road and Bragg Boulevard on Filter Plant Road. It's been a long time in coming. It is something that when we cut the ribbon yesterday, or was it the day before? That's how the days just blur together with the budget and other items. We had probably 100, 150 people who were ready to play tennis and pickleball. It was just an amazing sight to see.
1: Well, and it's my understanding, it was explained to me and to Kenny. Kenny, I got you up on screen here. The mayor said that he played pickleball.
11: Yes, I have pictures of the mayor on the court in his dress shirt, the dress shoes. He was ready to play.
1: He was not.
11: He was ready to play.
1: No, it was a photo op. But as my understanding, as he started hitting the ball, he got into it all of a sudden.
11: Yeah, well, my mayor was playing the play. So that's my story, and I'm sticking with it. So,
1: all right. Hey, lastly, before we give you the boot, you know, I always like to kick people out.
11: Yeah, literally.
1: And I'm gonna go with my satellite picture. We got salt and pepper, number two. Well, yeah. Look, twice as nice. And what was the other part? What was the other
12: positive
1: name? Positive two. They're getting ready to come on the air here after you.
11: Mm-hmm.
1: But
11: and we're gonna get a group photo. So you need to save time for us to do that.
1: We will do it. Okay. We will make sure we get a group shot here. Zelda and Zelda, we were gonna talk to you in a second here to explain why after 40 years you're coming back with the rap game, and you got to wreck it out. But that's coming up. I just wanted to come up because yesterday in those seats over there, we had interns with the Fayetteville Fire Department.
11: Mm-hmm.
1: And right now, you know, the city has a bunch of folks who are interning, and why do you do that, and what's that program about?
11: The program is working through Cumberland County Schools. It's called ICON, or Innovative Career Opportunities Now. And we take 15-plus-year-olds who are still in the school system and bring them in to show them real-world scenarios at City Hall, at the Fire Department, Police Department, and try to interest them not only in jobs in public service, but also in jobs in general. So they have to go through an interview process. We may help them with their resume. And we hold them accountable for the work effort that they do. And then at the end of the internship, they come in, they do a presentation to the community and to the city council, anybody else that shows up. And it has been probably one of the most rewarding and looked forward to events of city staff every year since we've been doing this for about 10 years.
1: Well, look, we appreciate you doing that. And those two individuals here, one knew he wanted to be in fire, mm-hmm. The other one, 15 years old. He's not sure.
11: Maybe.
1: Yeah, but I tell you, the young man who's graduating wants to be, Jeff, He's trying to take our job, wasn't he, Kenny?
13: Yes, he was. He had a great voice.
1: I said, what's your name? Oh, my name is Jeff. And, I said, wait, hold it. I said, Kenny, your job is in jeopardy because mine not.
11: Yeah.
1: But he had a great voice, and both of them had great personalities. Mm-hmm. And it is about mentoring.
11: Mm-hmm.
1: And if you can see it, you can be it.
11: That's
1: the main thing. 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We've got Fayetteville's most dependable forecast with CBS 17 meteorologist Rachel Dunsane.
0: Today will be partly cloudy with a few isolated afternoon storms and a high of 95. Any lingering storms will end overnight. We will then turn mostly cloudy with a low of 68. And Tuesday will be mostly cloudy with a high of 92. Temperatures will stay hot this week, climbing into the mid and upper 90s, even with a few isolated summer-like chances for rain by the end of the week. That's your Fayetteville forecast. I'm CBS 17 meteorologist Rachel Dunsane.
1: And the creeping begins 73. Now 75 degrees in Fayetteville, Hope Mills, and also in Dunn. 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
15: For the ninth year in a row, Finland has been named the happiest country in the world. That's according to the World Happiness Report put out every year by the Wellbeing Research Center at the University of Oxford in the UK. Two other Nordic nations, Iceland and Denmark, came in at numbers 2 and 3. Now, having spent quite a bit of time in these countries over my 2.5 decades as a journalist, I can tell you that this is not at all that surprising. There's an entirely different way of thinking in these countries. We before me, you might say. In other words, the mentality is less adversarial and much more, we're all in this together. One other interesting thing that came up was that no matter where someone lived, the more time they spent on social media, the less happy they were. Want to smile? It's simple. Put your phone away for a bit. I'm Dr. Sanjay Gupta, helping you live a better life.
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17: Stand down. I'm Chris Foster, Fox News. President Trump on Truth Social posts Israel and Iran must immediately stop shooting after the first missile launches since a ceasefire was declared in April.
18: More explosions rock the Iranian capital of Tehran as the Israelis are going on the offensive after they came under a significant Iranian ballistic missile attack overnight. This all started yesterday afternoon when the IDF struck the Lebanese capital of Beirut. They were going after a Hezbollah command and control center there in response to rocket and drone attacks over their northern border. Now, the Iranians shortly after threatened to target Israel for hitting their largest proxy in the region and later launched 4 waves of ballistic missiles at this country.
17: Fox's Trey Yingst in Tel Aviv, Israel. In the Los Angeles mayor's race, Democrat Nitya Raman passes Republican Spencer Pratt with about 72% of ballots counted.
19: Incumbent Karen Bass will advance, but she's facing a runoff because she could not muster 50% of the vote, and this is a real horse race now to challenge her in the general election.
17: Fox's Doug Luzzatto, President Trump calls that race and the still uncalled California governor's primary race both crooked. It's primary day in Maine tomorrow. Democrat Senate candidate Graham Platter at a town hall event in Portland did not bring up and was not asked about allegations he's mistreated women. He says he'll work to rebuild American infrastructure.
20: We're going to build it in a way that doesn't just prioritize the bottom lines of private equity firms or hedge funds or corporations. We're going to do it to prioritize the well-being and decency of every single person in this country.
17: Maine Governor Janet Mills is still on the Democrats' primary ballot, but stopped campaigning far behind Platner in the polls. The Democrats are trying to take away Republican Susan Collins' Senate seat. 6 people are stabbed at Penn Station in New York City, at least one with wounds described as serious. A man is in custody. No word on a potential motive. 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
17: A father and twin 10-year-old boys are found shot to death in an apparent murder-suicide in Los Angeles in an apartment in the Canoga Park neighborhood. Search continues for two suspects in a shooting at a street festival in Toledo, Ohio, Saturday. 12 people are shot and wounded, two listed in critical condition. Police say it appears those men were shooting at each other. China's president's warmly received in North Korea, a rare visit to a historic ally.
23: Thousands filled Pyongyang's main square carrying national flags and colorful balloons. Huge portraits of Kim Jong-un and Xi Jinping hung from buildings. The Chinese leader's visit to North Korea is expected to focus on reasserting his country's influence over the secretive nuclear-armed state. In a signed article published to mark the trip, President Xi said the two countries stood at a new historical starting point. China has been North Korea's closest partner over the years, but recently Russia has developed strong economic and military ties with Pyongyang. Jonathan Savage, Fox News.
17: The Best of Broadway is honored at the 79th Annual Tony Awards at Radio City Music Hall in New York.
24: An adaptation of an Apple TV series that gently mocks big, brassy Broadway shows took home the Tony for Best Musical Sunday Night.
25: And the Tony Award goes to, ooh, it's a good seal. Okay. Schmigadoon!
24: 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Liberation, a play about a consciousness-raising women's group in Ohio set in the 1970s, won a Tony for Best New Play. In New York, Sue Guzman, Fox News.
17: Best actor winner John Lithgow at 80 years old is the oldest man to win a competitive acting Tony. It's his third, the first he won in 1973, and he becomes the fourth person to win in three different acting categories. I'm Chris Foster. This is Fox News.
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0: Good morning, Carolina. 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I want to welcome you to Good Morning Fayetteville. This is Monday, June the 8th. Every day is Friday as far as I'm concerned. Hopefully you're wide-eyed and bushy-tailed. Maybe you're not, but that's okay. You know what? I threw my news in the trash.
1: Whoops.
0: That's how come I needed a mulligan.
1: Okay, well, we're good now.
0: All right, we're good.
1: How's the weather?
0: Weather's going to be 50% chance of some showers coming our way. High temperature will be about 95 today. Good day for you to come jump in a swimming pool, Tyler.
1: I thought you were inviting me.
0: No, not you. I was inviting my godson who's here. We also have Angelica in here, and we're going to get ready to go to our podcast in here. Dad is here, and we're going to talk about the Scripps Spelling Bee and that experience. And Tyler's going to talk about being a pilot and not going to the Air Force Academy, but he's got some plans, and we're going to share that with you all this hour here. All right, 50% chance of showers. Right now, 75 degrees. We're already starting to creep up here. 75 in Fayetteville, Anderson Creek, and also in Tar Heel. Headline news for you at this hour. The State Highway Patrol says a person and a dog are dead after being hit by a train here in Cumberland County. A Sanford man who was mistakenly released from jail is now back behind bars. Fayetteville police, and Fayetteville residents rather, plan to pack today's city council meeting to protest data centers being built within the city limits. In state news, a car crashed into a Wilmington farmer's market on Saturday, hitting several people. And seniors 55 years of age and older now have new opportunities to strengthen their technology skills through a special program. We'll have all those stories and more coming your way, but first, local news from CBS 17.
2: From the CBS 17 newsroom, I'm Judith Ratana. Happening today, the Fayetteville City Council is scheduled to meet for a possible vote on a $6.4 billion data center ordinance. This comes as the council paused action on the measure back in April to give more time to study the issue. City leaders could vote to change the ordinance, which could allow for a data center or implement a moratorium. The council meeting is scheduled for 6:30. Several grassroots organizations plan to protest outside City Hall at 5:30. A person and a dog are dead after being hit by a train in Cumberland County. According to the North Carolina State Highway Patrol, the troopers responded to a call about a person being hit by a train along Cumberland Road near the bridge around 3 a.m. Saturday. The identity of the person who died has not been released. The Cumberland County Sheriff's Office has taken over the investigation. From the CBS 17 newsroom, I'm Judith Rartana.
3: Today will be partly cloudy with a few isolated afternoon storms and a high of 95. Any lingering storms will end overnight. We will then turn mostly cloudy with a low of 68. And Tuesday will be mostly cloudy with a high of 92. Temperatures will stay hot this week, climbing into the mid and upper 90s, even with a few isolated summer-like chances for rain by the end of the week. That's your Fayetteville forecast. I'm CBS 17 meteorologist Rachel Dunzing.
0: Rachel, thank you so much. Right now, 75 degrees in Fayetteville, Fort Bragg, and also Spring Lake. 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

0: News Talk 640 WFNC. And we got off to an auspicious start. I bet you she can spell auspicious, but that's a different story. Angelica, we're going to bring you up here on camera here in a few seconds here. But first, I have a little information I want to share with everybody. You know, the residents here in Fayetteville plan to hold what organizers are calling an emergency rally to protest data centers being built in the city. Now, the event takes place today outside City Hall. They're going to meet there at about 5:30, and then they plan to pack the City Hall City Council meeting that starts at 6:30. Their demand is simple. They want the City Council to vote no on holding a public hearing on the new changes to the Unified Development Ordinance, which would leave industrial zones in Fayetteville open to data center development. The organizers say of the rally say they oppose the data centers for several reasons, including their devastating impact on the environment, public health, and also the cost of living. So we wanted to make sure you had that information. I also mentioned to you that this is state news. A car crashed into the Wilmington Farmers Market on Saturday, hitting several people. Wilmington police say the victims were taken to New Hanover Regional Medical Center with non-life-threatening injuries. Investigators say that the vehicle's driver may have experienced some type of medical issue prior to that crash. And I also want to share this information with you as well. Seniors 55 years of age and older, that would be me and you, Kenny. This is a new opportunity to strengthen their technology skills through a special program.
1: You use
0: your phone and everything all the time. And
1: actually, I've learned that I need to put it away a little bit sometimes. But
0: Dr. Gupta said, if you want to be happy, put your phone away.
1: Mm-hmm.
0: Yeah, for a little bit. Angelica, put your phone away for a little bit. You can keep your phone. I mean, I'm just messing with you. Yeah, keep looking at your phone. The senior, see, because you're not a senior. The senior technology literacy series and the Fayetteville Cumberland Parks and Recreation Program is designed to help participants navigate today's digital world, and they can stay connected with loved ones and also protect themselves from online scams. I think that's the biggest deal.
1: Indeed.
0: All right, members of the Fayetteville Cumberland Youth Council and City's Informational Technology Department are putting together the program. So in other words, young folks are getting together, take old folk like me and say, push this button on your phone to turn it on.
1: And I'll be nice, right, too, when I attend. I won't say get off my lawn.
0: Right. And well, look, these series of hands-on technology classes are going to be taking place at the Bill Chris Senior Center and also at the Senior Center East. That's the one down off the Merck, down in Fayetteville. Have you been swimming there at that one yet?
1: I have not.
0: Okay. It's not far from you, and they keep the water at about 85 to 90 for our seniors. You know, we can't get a chill. All right, these programs are going to create unique opportunities for young leaders in our community to share the technology knowledge by helping seniors become more comfortable using the tools they encounter every day. I remember they said that these kids, I forgot what school it was that was doing this, mm-hmm, and seniors didn't know how to clear out all their email. Like, they had like 2,000 emails, and they thought they had to go in and clear each one individually, and they don't. I mean, stuff like that. It's real, real simple that to the average guy. Like, Ty's looking at me like, they know how to do that? No, they didn't know how to do that.
1: Actually, I really could use that class, I think.
0: Absolutely. And personally, there's all kind of tips that come up, you know. And the thing about it is, when we grew up, if you bought something, it came with instructions. These phones don't come with any instructions. You get a phone, and now you have to figure it out. Now, you can go online, or you can do what you have to do, but there's so much on the phone that you need to figure out in order to keep yourself safe. And always, occasionally, I'm watching TikTok, and some little young guy, he couldn't be any more than 4 years old. Well, no, he's probably 14. But he comes up and tells you, here's something that you need to know. Go to general, to your general page, and then go down to this and navigate down here and turn these things off. That'll help save your battery.
1: I need that guy.
0: You need that guy.
1: Yeah, you send that to me.
0: All right, okay. All right, well, the first navigation social media class is going to be on navigating social media and also smartphones. Excuse me, that's going to take place Thursday. This is coming Thursday, 10 to 11 a.m. at the Bill Chris Senior Center. Then they're going to have a second session. I'm supposed to push my button when I cough.
1: I'm writing this down. Wait, Thursday?
0: No, I'll just hand you the copy.
1: What time?
0: Don't worry about it.
1: 10 a.m.?
0: Yeah, 10 to 11.
1: Okay.
0: Bill Chris Center. And then the second session is going to be offered on Monday, June 15th from 11 till noon at the Senior Center East. That's the one that's going to be closer to you, right down here on off Murchison Road.
1: Okay.
0: All right, look, I wanted to make sure we get that information out there. And now it's time for podcast. And so, who is Beverly Oaks? We don't want that person up there.
1: Now, are we going with the word auspicious? No. You said that earlier.
0: No, we're not going to make we're not going to make Angelica spell anything as much as she's yawning today. Say. Okay, hold it. Hold that thought. Now let me bring you up. Okay, now we're on our podcast, on my Facebook page, and also on my YouTube channel. And I'll give the aerial shot of everybody in here. You can see Angelica, her dad. Oh, and there's my godson, Tyler, and there's Kenny in the other room right there. But Angelica, you're the star of the show. How are you doing this morning, young lady?
2: I'm feeling good.
0: You're feeling good. You're a little tired because you said you just woke up 15 minutes ago.
2: Yeah.
0: But that's okay. You're going to work through it. Congratulations. Now, you were the Cumberland County Spelling Bee champ and represented us in the Spelling Bee in Washington, D.C.?
2: Mm-hmm.
0: Okay. And I saw a clip. Your dad is here, too. As a matter of fact, if we can have you move over just a little bit. There we go. I don't want that get that microphone coming out of your face there. How are you today, Mr. Johnson?
3: I'm doing really good.
0: Okay, keep that microphone close to you. Bring it up close. It's early for everybody. But the main thing is that you had an experience in Washington, D.C., and you're looking forward to next year. You have a new coach. Tell us about your experience and when you went in there and what happened. What was the first thing that happened?
2: So we went to like this like expensive hotel. We signed in, then we went downstairs

0: clip.
1: Right.
0: From Angelica spelling a word correctly and also coming up with another word for a word that the folks gave. Your thoughts about her performance.
1: I thought she was just like she was here in Cumberland County. She's real calm and relaxed when she spells her words. She gives a little thought. If she has any questions, she might ask some questions about it. But those words, that she was prepared for those words right there.
0: And Angelica, you didn't win, but as far as we're concerned, you're a winner because that is a very unique experience for any young child to go through. How old are you?
2: I'm turning 12 this year.
0: Turning 12. And so you went through the preliminary rounds and you were able to, the clip that your dad sent me, do you remember the word that she spelled? Do you remember? What is it?
2: Dubuque.
0: Dubuque. Spell it?
2: D-U-B-U-Q-U-E.
0: Okay. And then you were asked to give an alternative word. What was that word?
2: Not vocabulary word.
0: Right. And so what was the word? And you had to come up with a word. You had to correctly identify the other word that was similar to it.
2: Futility.
0: Futility.
2: Something like that.
0: Right. And you correctly identified the other word.
2: Yep. I almost got it wrong.
0: But you got it right.
2: Yep.
0: Well, now when you say you almost got it wrong, what do you mean?
2: I was about to choose callousness as the definition, which futility means being useless.
0: That's right, and that's the word you put. And the applause started happening. People started clapping for you, and then there was a smile that came across your face when that happened. Do you remember that?
2: No.
0: Now, were you like overcome by the competition or something, or just the experience?
2: No, my dad keeps on telling me that I look calm on stage, which I have like a deadpan type of facial expression whenever I get too nervous. So people can't really tell if I'm being mad, serious, calm, or nervous or something.
0: It sounds like my godson Tyler. Deadpan face must be something that the young folks come through in tough situations.
1: We say poker face.
0: Poker face. That's a good way to do it. So you were able to get through that round, but then you got bumped out. What was the word that got you bumped out?
2: Oh, for the written test?
0: Yes.
2: I don't think they were recording that or something.
1: In the written test, Gilbert, it was like 30 questions. Words, 25 words and 6 vocabulary or something like that. But they had all the kids do the same thing, same words. And these words were really hard. I couldn't pronounce some of them. But they had a cutoff score that a minimum they had to score. And with 30, you figure out, I thought it would be like 20-something. But it was really 13 was the cutoff score. But she didn't make that 13, so that eliminated her. But they ranked the kids as they would be nationally. So nationally, she is the 96th best speller out of 11.8 million kids, 4th to 8th grade in the United States.
0: Wow. That is a big deal. You don't see, there's the poker face again. Let me bring up poker face.
2: I was aiming for like at least the 50th or something.
0: Okay. Well, look, what grade are you going to be in next year?
2: 7th grade.
0: All right. So you still have an opportunity?
2: Mm-hmm.
0: Okay. All right, look, we're going to take a break. We're going to hold you over, okay? And continue to find out what the new developments are, because it's my understanding you have a new coach. Mm-hmm. We're going to share that with everybody. Stand by. 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We've got Fayetteville's most dependable forecast with CBS 17 meteorologist Rachel Dunsey.
3: Today will be partly cloudy with a few isolated afternoon storms and a high of 95. Any lingering storms will end overnight. We will then turn mostly cloudy with a low of 68. And Tuesday will be mostly cloudy with a high of 92. Temperatures will stay hot this week, climbing into the mid and upper 90s, even with a few isolated summer-like chances for rain by the end of the week. That's your Fayetteville forecast. I'm CBS 17 meteorologist Rachel Dunzing.
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7: Chicago. 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We're getting right back at it here. We've got Angelica Johnson in here along with her father, Mr. Johnson. Is it Terry?
8: Terry.
7: It is Terry Johnson. Terry, how are you this morning?
8: I'm doing good.
7: You're doing good. Your daughter says you speak softly is what she says, and you say she has a poker face. You guys kind of just look at each other and just kind of get through this. If you, Angelica, you, in case you're just joining us, she was the champion speller here for Cumberland County, and then you went to the Scripps Spelling Bee. That just, what just happened? When did it happen?
8: About 2 weeks ago.
7: 2 weeks ago, and I saw a clip of the you spelling a word and getting through a portion of it, and then you bumped out because of the written part and everything like that. Mm-hmm. But now, Dad says you have 2 years of eligibility, and you have a new coach. You tell me, do you know about your coach?
9: Mm-hmm.
7: What do you know about your coach?
9: He's smarter than me.
7: All right, Dad, you know the technical stuff about him. Who is he, and what he's got a history of winners.
8: Yeah, he's coached the last six of the last seven winners at the Spelling Bee, and he was given a group chat to his students while they were there, and we just happened to be listening to it. And then I recorded part of it, and I was listening to it. I said, this guy knows a lot of stuff about, you know, the protest, how he would be the one who's, if the word is spelled wrong. But it's actually right, you know. He would do all the protesting and all that stuff for the parents. But he's coached, like I said, he's coached six of the last seven winners, and we just happened to bump into him while we were there, and he agreed to take her on, and so he's her new coach along with her mother. They and it's a year. We noticed that it's a year round thing. It doesn't just start in December. like the local bees here. This is something they work on all year because they have to learn these root words, the origins, and just a whole lot of stuff I don't even know about. But they have already started on it, though.
7: Okay, and Angela, I see you wiping your eyes and you're getting back into this, moving up and grooving here. When we talked last time, you told us how many words you either knew or you studied. Give me a breakdown on how that works, the number of words.
5: Oh, like how many words I'm really familiar of?
7: Yeah. Rough number. 10, 15?
8: It's in the thousands.
5: Yeah.
7: Well, that's what I was trying to get her to say, because I know. It's
5: it's somewhere up to 1,000 and above.
7: 1,000 and above.
5: Yep.
7: If I just said, boom, spell this, you would be able to spell it, boom. Like, spell.
5: Probably. I'll be, if I get it wrong, then I'll be probably close enough to the correct one spell.
7: Right.
5: The correct spelling.
7: And so when you're going through this process, you can ask questions. You can ask, what type of things can you ask and to maybe give you more clarification?
5: What I'm studying now are the root words, prefixes, and suffixes, because some words in the English dictionary, they have prefixes, and they put the prefix with another word, so it makes like a whole entire new word, right? So they have like those type of words in the in the national thingies when I was like watching with my mom. I've noticed a lot of those, and so you could ask for the pronunciation. You can make them pronounce 5 times. You can ask the alternate pronunciation, the different like pronunciation of the word, the origin, the definition, the part of speech, it's like adjective or not.
7: And so sometimes a word's origin, if it's from France or if it has a different language that the origin is, that gives you some clues.
5: Mm-hmm.
7: Like, can you give me an example?
5: What was that one guy who spelled like, we both spelled?
8: I don't know, Greece, I don't know where it was
5: Greece?
8: From.
5: It's definitely not Greece. Yeah.
8: But you know, if it's a Latin word or if it's something like that, it has certain letters in there that combine, like the one that first parquet or whatever that word you was.
5: Parquet.
8: The word you spelled.
5: Dubuque.
7: Dubuque.
8: Yeah, it has that buke in it, so she knew where it was coming from and all that, and she was able to put it together. But I think she already knew how to spell that anyway.
5: I don't know where that came from. I just know how to spell words. That's all. So I just really need to study about words and what their meaning is. That's all.
7: Yeah, and so this is a process just like someone who plays on a basketball team, mm-hmm. or someone plays, you know, football. This is your sport, or it takes a lot of practice, I guess, is the point I'm trying to make.
5: Yeah.
7: And how much time do you put into making this
5: I've been right after the week I got home, I like only took like one day off just to take a break. And then after I'm studying after that again, after everything happened, the Washington DC, and currently I'm now studying, all the root words.
7: So you had your chance to go up to D.C. You got this experience under your belt here. What do you want to be when you grow up?
5: That really depends. Okay, so like the first job I've ever wanted to do was be airborne.
7: Oh. Jump out of airplanes?
5: No, probably that, or fly a F-14, F-5F, something.
7: Tyler, your job is in jeopardy, and she's going to be up there spelling while she's flying. What are you going to do? Who are you going to call? Ghostbusters? Does that intrigue you that she's saying that? Well, you know he's a pilot.
5: Yep, I heard.
7: You heard?
5: Well, yeah, because you mentioned it earlier.
7: Okay, well, he's going to be coming up next here, and you're welcome to hear his story if you, in case you have to bunch out here. Matter of fact, we can put both of them on the camera here and talk about that a little bit. As you can give him some advice on spelling, and you can give her some advice on flying. I like that. Okay, so you have this thing that you want to get go in the Air Force? Or just learn how to fly?
5: Yeah, I probably want to join the Air Force.
8: Okay. Her mother heard that.
7: Yeah, I was going to say
8: her mother would hit the wall right now if she heard that.
5: Yeah.
7: Well, what does mom want you to do?
5: My mom wants me to be a doctor because she doesn't like hate her job, but like being so she gave me advice of how to be like a doctor because when you're a doctor, you could just order around people like, oh, give this to the patient, do this to the patient. So she just wants me to be like the boss and like have like the better role in the...
7: Yeah, but you could be an officer and you can order people around.
5: No.
7: Get over here. Get over there.
5: No.
7: Fall in.
8: Her mother's a nurse.
7: Oh.
5: Yeah. That she wants me to see how it's like, how nurses are so defeated after their night and day shifts.
7: Yeah, but you know, there's people are defeated in any type of job. I'm defeated. Kenny, aren't we defeated in here?
9: I beat up every day.
7: Well, okay. But look, here's the bottom line. And I asked you that question. It's kind of a trick question. What do you want to be? How old are you?
5: I'm about to be 12.
7: Right, to be 12. You don't know what you're going to be. Yeah, I'm going to tell you that right now. And so that's okay. And so Tyler over here, he wanted to be in the NBA. Didn't you? That's over. But now I tell you what, he's a good ball player. He was raining three-pointers when he played. But at some point in your life, you get to the point where you say, okay, well, this is what I'm going to do. At 12, a lot of young boys want to be a fireman or a policeman or whatever it might be. Somebody wants to be a teacher. That's okay. So don't feel pressured right now at 12, going to be 12, when somebody asks you what you want to be when you grow up. Because I guarantee you, Angelica, $5 will get you 10, that by the time you're 20, your desire to do whatever you're saying right now will probably change. And you know why? Because you're going to go off to college, and you're going to see other people, and you're going to take other courses, and you're going to say, oh, I really do like wanting to be a nurse like my mom. No, I want to be a doctor because my mom was right. Dad is chuckling. All right, well, look, Angelica. Terry, it's good to have you guys here.
8: Yeah.
7: And thank you for being good sports to come in. Because, look, we always got to follow up. We just can't leave people hanging on how you did and everything. You didn't win, but to us, you are a winner. You know, and don't forget that, okay? And there is next year, and you're studying to do it, and you're gonna do extremely well. And we're going to be proud of you, okay? Any words you want to say to your classmates or anybody who are out of school now? Just tell them hello. Tell them goodbye.
5: They're going to be here next year.
7: Okay. Well, hold up your sign there. I see you came in with your sign all around your thing there. There it is. 160 Cumberland County, Fayetteville, North Carolina. That was your number while you were out there doing your thing.
5: Yep.
7: Okay. Okay. You getting ready to go have some breakfast with your daughter or something? Or?
8: Yeah, she wanted some donuts or something.
7: Yeah. I got two places, Dunkin' and Krispy Kreme, right around the corner. Which one do you prefer?
5: I got no idea.
7: Okay. All right. There you go. There you have it, ladies and gentlemen, boys and girls, children of all ages. Thank you so much for coming out, and congratulations, young lady, for being a good sport for getting up at O Dark 30 this morning. Remember, when you go in the Air Force, we start at 4 o'clock, PT in the morning, up in the morning, before day. This is the way you earn your pay.
5: Okay.
7: Okay. Thank you, guys. 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We've got Fayetteville's local news with CBS 17.
10: From the CBS 17 newsroom, I'm Judith Ratana. A person and dog are dead after being hit by a train in Cumberland County. According to the North Carolina State Highway Patrol, their troopers responded to a call about a person being hit by a train along Cumberland Road near the bridge around 3 a.m. Saturday. The identity of that person who died has not been released. The Cumberland County Sheriff's Office has taken over the investigation. Cumberland County Animal Services is holding a free adoption event. The event runs through June 13th. Adoption fees will be waived for shelter animals that have already been spayed or neutered. There is a limit of 2 cats or kittens per household and a limit of 1 dog or puppy per household. From the CBS 17 Newsroom, I'm Judith Rartana. Today will be partly cloudy with a few isolated afternoon storms and a high of 95. Any lingering storms will end overnight. We will then turn mostly cloudy with a low of 68. And Tuesday will be mostly cloudy with a high of 92. Temperatures will stay hot this week, climbing into the mid and upper 90s, even with a few isolated summer-like chances for rain by the end of the week. That's your favorite forecast. I'm CBS 17 meteorologist Rachel Dunzing.
7: 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Thank you, Rachel. 77 degrees in Fayetteville, Fort Bragg, and also in Hope Mills. 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

0: News Talk 640 WFNC. That's appropriate there. Flying like an eagle, Kenny Hitman McClain.
1: Yes, sir. Fly like an eagle. I know somebody who does that. I think. You know him, too.
0: Yeah, I do. This is Tyler Moore. Full disclosure, he's my godson. And now I'm Uncle Gil. You know, we talked about that a little bit.
2: Yeah.
0: Then we, you know, tell everybody why we changed here.
2: Because I used to call him my godfather, obviously. But once you get to a certain age, it doesn't sit right. Calling him my godfather anymore at my age. So I call him Uncle now, or Unc.
0: Yeah. And it's like, hey, the god daddy. I said, young man. We made the change. So full disclosure, I've been his godson since he was like two, I guess, or one or two, or whatever it might be. And I've watched you grow, taught you how to swim. I didn't teach you how to fly. Tyler is one of the youngest pilots, or was one of the youngest pilots a couple of years ago. Tell us about that experience real quick for those who are just not familiar.
2: So basically 2 years ago, I earned my private pilot's license at the age of 17, make me one of the youngest pilots in the country. I always wanted to fly since I was young. Growing up, it was either I wanted to go to the NBA or I wanted to be a pilot. And around freshman year, I realized I probably wasn't going to the NBA. So I decided to chase my other dream and become a pilot.
0: Well, you know, it's funny you say that you remember, you knew it through freshman year. I've seen him, Kenny, play basketball. He's pretty good at it. Matter of fact, when we did a story on WREL about you becoming a pilot, I asked you to send me a clip so that I could show that you're also, you know, on the basketball team. You know what clip he sent me? It was a clip of him coming down at Northwood Temple, shooting a three-pointer from like half court and turning and going down Steph Curry style before the ball even went through the net, all net. So you remember that shot?
2: Yes, sir.
0: Yeah. So that
1: not bad.
0: Yeah. So I mean, so the bottom line is you had some skills, but at some point, how did you realize you said, yeah, I'm not going to really probably make it to the NBA?
2: I realized even not even just the NBA, playing basketball at the next level, at even the Division I level as a guard, under 6'3". I mean, you have to be so elite and put so many hours in. I mean, if you look at the NBA, you can name a handful of guys who are under 6'3".
0: Spud Webb?
2: Yeah. That, and even then, they really rarely have long careers, and one injury can really sacrifice a lifetime's worth of work.
0: Well, you know, but that's true of somebody who's 6'10".
2: Yeah, that's true.
0: So, you know, I get that, understand that, but your godfather, now uncle, also had dreams of being in the NBA. I have one heck of a helicopter pass. I've shown you that. I taught you that pass. You know, but you never used it, and that's okay.
2: I remember that.
0: Yeah, but the thing about it is you make a good point, and all young folks should take a heed to the fact that I could count probably on one hand how many people that I've known that actually made it to the next level. I did play college ball. I think you would have been able to play, and I don't know if D1, you know, school, but you could play college ball. Now, you had aspirations of going to the Air Force Academy. And that didn't pan out. Tell us what that was like and all the stuff you went through, because I helped you write some letters and all that kind of stuff as well.
2: Yes, sir. So applying to a service academy is very different than applying to a regular civilian college. So regular civilian college, you just have your application, your essay, maybe some letters of recommendation, and it's fairly simple. You could do it in around a week. But a service academy is pretty much a year-long process, and it's broken down into four phases, actually. So you have your academics part, and your letters of recommendations, and your essays, obviously. That's one part. And then the next phase of it is, obviously, your fitness test. You have to be physically fit and pass the CFA, Candidate Fitness Assessment. And then the third part of it is the congressional nomination. Since it's a federal service academy, you're using taxpayer dollars to pay for your education, obviously. Then there's no taxation without representation. So you have to have a congressional nomination from either your representative or your senator. And then the last part is the medical, because it's a military academy. There's the Department of Defense Medical Examination Review Board, which is separate from the academies themselves. So that's its own entity. So basically what happened with me applying to the Air Force Naval Academy, I passed all three. I passed the fitness assessment. I had a very competitive, strong application. I received 3 nominations for the Air Force Academy from Senator Tom Tillis, David Rauser, Congressman David Rauser, and one from the President of the United States. And then for the Naval Academy, I received 2 nominations. And then the only thing that hindered my application was the medical process. So basically what happened, they went through my medical files, and when I was younger, I had asthma and I had allergies, but it wasn't severe. It was very mild, but my doctor had prescribed me an asthma pump inhaler and an epinephrine pen due to allergies. So since the Service Academy, the medical, they deal with so many applicants, around 15,000 a year, they don't have time to do a thorough investigation of each applicant's medical circumstances. So it's very black and white. So if they see you have an asthma pump or inhaler, whether or not you used it, they just disqualify you because there's too many applicants to do a thorough investigation. So that's pretty much what happened. I had 3 medical disqualifications, and it was waiverable, but it really hurt my application and the long run of things.
0: Well, you know, and so you go through that process, and I'm sure you were disappointed when you found out that you weren't going to get a chance to go to the Air Force or Naval Academies. What went through your head?
2: When I first found out, I was very disappointed, but I wasn't so disappointed because I realized that I felt that I did everything I could. I did my best, and that's all that really mattered. And it wasn't like something I could control. Like, I can understand if I had bad grades or something that's controllable, but it was one of those things that are uncontrollable, and you can't really beat yourself up about things like that.
0: All right, so now there's a new plan here. You recently graduated from Northwood Temple Academy here in Fayetteville, and you did pretty good academically, and you got a few awards, just saw a few awards, and so you are a pilot now, and you haven't given up on your dream of being involved in the Air Force. Tell me what the plan is.
2: So I'm going to attend North Carolina State University in the fall, and I'm planning on doing Air Force ROTC. I want to do it for all 4 years and commission as an officer in the Air Force and still pursue my goals of being either a fighter pilot or just a military pilot in general. Obviously, I want to serve first, so any route that can get me there would be nice, and hopefully I can get a medical waiver for my past asthma and allergies.
0: Well, there are waivers that are available, so that's, you know, but I think the main thing is you've already demonstrated your ability to fly. What do you fly?
2: Right now, I only fly this. Well, I've flown the Cessna 172 once, but I have a lot of hours in the Cessna 152 commuter, and then a lot of hours in the PA-28 Warrior Piper.
0: You know, you and I had a great opportunity to meet Sully Sullenberger out at the museum out in Charlotte. I think the way it worked out, we did a story on Channel 5 on you being a young pilot, and I think his wife saw the story and said, hey, come here, look at this guy, he reminds me of you. And then what happened next?
2: Yeah, so he reached out, I think, to my mother, I believe, and then he invited me to come to his aviation museum in Charlotte, where he was hosting a Folds of Honor event, and we were able to pull up, and before his event started, he showed me on a personal tour of all of the aircraft in the museum, and he was telling stories about how he used to be in the Air Force and flew fighter jets and his career as an airline pilot, and just giving me words of advice and encouragement.
0: Sully Sullenberger is the pilot with the Miracle on the Hudson. His plane is inside that museum with the bird's markings on it that caused that plane to go down. He was able to land it and save all, 155 souls, or how many were on there? Whatever the number was. And so it's just an incredible story to meet him in person. When WREL set up the interview, I was in contact with him. His management folks says, you're going to get 5 minutes with him. You know, that's it. So we sent a producer, a documentary team down, a photographer with multiple lights. We set it up ready to go. And he came in, and we spent, almost an hour with him, or 45 minutes or so. So it was really cool to interview him. And he was really impressed with you. And so it was just about everybody to meet you. So we want you to continue to do what you're doing. And you're no stranger to NC State. Why is that?
2: My sister, she played on the basketball team, I believe 2019 to 2022. And so I was up there a lot every year, pretty much, watching her play.
0: So you're kind of familiar with the campus. Your mom is excited, I'm sure, and dad are excited about you're going to be here as opposed to in Denver, where the Air Force Academy is, because I know how your mom is.
2: Yeah.
0: His mom is Marva Moore, who is a realtor here. Dad is a retired member of the 82nd Airborne Division, Donald, and we appreciate what they do, what they've done, and the interest that they spent, not only in you, but also in your brothers and sisters as well. It's a real tight-knit family. Your grandfather, who was your grandfather?
2: Marvin Lucas, former representative, state representative.
0: So anyway, you're going to do your thing, and you will move on to NC State. No desire to play ball at NC State or walk on?
2: No, sir. I'm going to play intramural sports for fun, but I have no desire playing, making basketball a job for me.
0: Well, you know, I'm going to tell you, I played college ball, you know, and then I played intramural. I had more fun playing intramural at Central State University in Wilberforce. I was a member of the Booty Kickers intramural basketball team, and booties we did kick. It was raining three-pointers on a regular basis here. So you'll have a lot of fun doing that. And then, you know, when you get your commission, there's an opportunity. And I don't know how it works in the Air Force. I know in the Army, if you're an outstanding cadet, you can end up with a regular Army commission, which means that you have the same type of commission that you get if you graduated from West Point. In other words, you're a career guy, you're a 30-year guy. I'm not sure how it works in the Air Force. For individuals who just graduate from ROTC, you get a reserve commission, which means you can stay in for 20 years and you have to get out if you can't convert it to a regular Army commission. I ended up getting an RA, and I could have stayed in for 30 years, but I had to get out because of injury. So you have still the potential to get a commission. That's just like the one I'm sure you would have if you attend the service academy. But the most important thing is we appreciate the fact that you even want to serve. You are 1% of the population who says that you're going to defend the country against all enemies, foreign and domestic. That will be the oath that you will take when that day comes on your graduation. And I hope Uncle Gil is around to be able to see that one. I missed your graduation in high school because of the scheduling things here, and missed your party.
2: Sorry.
0: All right. Well, look, Tyler, we appreciate you. Any last words you want to share with folks before you get out of here?
2: No, not really. Thank you for having me on the show this morning.
0: All right. It's our pleasure. 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We're WFNC.
3: Today will be partly cloudy with a few isolated afternoon storms and a high of 95. Any lingering storms will end overnight. We will then turn mostly cloudy with a low of 68. And Tuesday will be mostly cloudy with a high of 92. Temperatures will stay hot this week, climbing into the mid and upper 90s, even with a few isolated summer-like chances for rain by the end of the week. That's your favorite forecast. I'm CBS 17 meteorologist Rachel Dunzing.
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12: That's enough for now. I'm Chris Foster, Fox News. Iran and Israel have been back at it, firing missiles at each other, and now Iran's military says it's finished with strikes, but warns there will be harsher attacks if Israel resumes attacks on Lebanon.
13: After a two-month ceasefire, Israel and Iran are back trading fire, and Iran is blaming the United States. Israel carried out airstrikes in western and central Iran after Iran fired missiles at northern Israel. The Israelis have also hit an Iranian petrochemical plant, the first such attack on energy infrastructure since early April.
12: Fox's Jonathan Savage. President Trump's demanding that the shooting stop. He tells the Financial Times newspaper he calls the shots, and Israeli Prime Minister Benjamin Netanyahu won't have any choice but to accept any peace deal his administration works out with Iran. Five people are stabbed at Penn Station in New York City.
14: One suspect was taken into custody. He was described as being emotionally disturbed. According to the fire department, one person suffered serious injuries. Four people have moderate or minor injuries. And six people altogether were taken to the hospital.
12: Fox's Alex Hogan in Bedminster, New Jersey. President Trump spent the weekend at his golf resort there before attending Game 3 of the NBA Finals in New York tonight at Madison Square Garden, above that train station where the stabbing took place. At least 38 people are reported killed in an earthquake in the Philippines, a powerful one, magnitude 7.8.
15: Officials say at least 200 are hurt. Right now, rescue crews are focusing their efforts on General Santos City. That is where people are reportedly trapped after multiple buildings collapsed. The quake has since triggered 138 aftershocks.
12: Fox's Ashley Strohmeyer, at least 13 of those deaths are in a landslide, and there is tsunami damage reported in at least one village on the southern Philippines coast. Smaller waves are measured in Indonesia and in Palau and as far away as southern Japan. 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
12: 6 days out, primaries for California governor and Los Angeles mayor remain uncalled with ballots still being counted. They have to have been postmarked by Election Day and received by tomorrow. Fox's Doug Luzader.
10: With the race for governor, which will come down to the top two candidates in last week's primary, Democrat Javier Becerra has advanced to one of those slots in the November election, we think. But with 72% of ballots accounted at this point, it is still a contest for second place between Republican Steve Hilton, who's now in the lead, over Democrat Tom Steyer. And Hilton is frustrated at how long this is taking. And the race for L.A. mayor, even closer. Incumbent Karen Bass will advance, but she's facing a runoff because she could not muster 50% of the vote. And this is a real horse race now to challenge her in the general election.
12: Democrat Nitya Rahman has passed Republican Spencer Pratt for second place in that count. President Trump on Truth Social posts, has anybody been watching the crooked election going on in California? Two great Republican candidates are being cheated, and so is America. The sixth scary movie horror parody. The first is 2013, now number one at the box office.
20: Paramount's Scary Movie slashed its way to number one, scaring up $55 million in its opening weekend and setting a franchise record.
21: Sink into the chair.
20: The sixth film in the spoof horror series also pulled in more than $105 million worldwide. No heroic numbers for Masters of the Universe. It debuted in second place with a soft $29 million, a tough start for a movie with a nearly $200 million price tag. Meantime, Gen Z horror favorites Backrooms and Obsession kept the screams coming, finishing in third and fourth place. Carmen Roberts, Fox News.
12: Gas prices down a penny since yesterday, $4.16 a gallon, according to AAA. I'm Chris Foster, Fox News.
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0: Good morning, Carolina. 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I want to welcome you to the third and final hour of Good Morning Fayetteville for this Monday, June the 8th. I'm Gilbert Bays and Kenny Hitman McLean looking to the rafters. Both of us are.
1: Look up. Don't look up.
0: Yeah. CBS 17, Rachel Dunsing says, 50% chance of showers. Could be raining raccoons in here any minute. High temperature 95. No, seriously. I have some debris that has fallen here in the studio since we just had our guest that's left.
1: Yes.
0: And so I think the raccoon is up there looking down at me.
1: I don't know. But All right. Okay.
0: All right, we'll pay attention to what's going on here. And we'll be ready to bail out if we have to bail out.
1: I'll run faster than you, I think.
0: All right, hey, 77 degrees right now in Fayetteville, Anderson Creek, and also in Godwin. Headline news for you at this hour. The State Highway Patrol says a person and a dog are dead after being hit by a train in Cumberland County. A Sanford man who was mistakenly released from jail out of Wayne County is now back behind bars. Fayetteville residents plan to pack today's city council meeting to protest data centers being built in the city limits. In state news, a car crashed into the Wilmington Farmers Market on Saturday, hitting several people. Told everybody's going to be okay. And seniors 55 years of age and older have new opportunities to strengthen their technology skills through a special program that the city's putting together. We have all those stories and more coming away, but first, local news from CBS 17.
2: From the CBS 17 newsroom, I'm Judith Ratana. Happening today, the Fayetteville City Council is scheduled to meet for a possible vote on a $6.4 billion data center ordinance. This comes as the council paused action on the measure back in April to give more time to study the issue. City leaders could vote to change the ordinance, which could allow for a data center or implement a moratorium. The council meeting is scheduled for 6:30. Several grassroots organizations plan to protest outside City Hall at 5:30. A person and a dog are dead after being hit by a train in Cumberland County. According to the North Carolina State Highway Patrol, the troopers responded to a call about a person being hit by a train along Cumberland Road near the bridge around 3 a.m. Saturday. The identity of the person who died has not been released. The Cumberland County Sheriff's Office has taken over the investigation. From the CBS 17 newsroom, I'm Judith Ratana.
3: Today will be partly cloudy with a few isolated afternoon storms and a high of 95. Any lingering storms will end overnight. We will then turn mostly cloudy with a low of 68, and Tuesday will be mostly cloudy with a high of 92. Temperatures will stay hot this week, climbing into the mid and upper 90s, even with a few isolated summer-like chances for rain by the end of the week. That's your Fayetteville forecast. I'm CBS 17 meteorologist Rachel Dunsing.
0: Okay, Rachel, right now 76 degrees in Fayetteville, Hope Mills, and also at Simmons Army Airfield. 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

0: 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If the raccoon falls through the ceiling right here, I'm going to cuss on the air.
1: And I don't think you've done that ever in your life. That's one of your standard things. Never say anything.
0: No, I don't. Yeah.
1: And you don't use curse words.
0: Well, here's the thing, that there is debris on the floor here in the studio right now that wasn't here when I just stepped out to see Tyler out.
1: Yes.
0: And so something is creeping up around the thing. I guess my concern is that we've got Brandon Price and Price and Johnny Wilson coming in for this hour, and I'm not sure that it's safe to be in the studio right now.
1: Well, maybe we'll talk, and I don't know.
0: All right, well, we'll look. We need to.
1: I'm just back here on the other side of the board, but yeah, but they can come over on my side too. So maybe nothing will happen.
0: Okay.
1: And otherwise, like we said, let's see who runs fastest.
0: All right, well, I know who's going to win that race.
1: Or actually, I've got a broom here.
0: No, we don't need any broom, but I'm, again, we've been dealing with this, and, it is what it is. So I just hope that all the ceiling tiles stay in place and the raccoons stay up. They're supposed to be asleep right now. I mean, the problem is they use my studio as the bathroom. And for those of you who don't know about raccoons, they use litter boxes.
1: Like a cat.
0: And what the wildlife person is saying is they use this area above us as the litter box
1: for many weeks.
0: For a long period of time.
1: And it built up, yeah.
0: Yeah, and so maybe the raccoon got up from a nap and decided to use the bathroom, came over
1: to the bathroom. Got to take that morning pee.
0: Let me head over there and see Gilbert's studio.
1: Stop it.
0: But hey, I sent you this thing this weekend. From Jimmy Kimmel.
1: Why are you doing that? Look,
0: he got a book. Look, the raccoon with the little things on his eyes, a Racky Raccoon, wiped the sleep out of his eyes. And I got to go to the bathroom. Let me see. Where is Gilbert's studio? Oh, yes. Over here. But hey, look, I sent you the thing with Jimmy Kimmel this weekend.
1: Yes, you did. Now, and it was a clip. Apparently, the same thing happened. Jimmy Kimmel had a raccoon to battle.
0: Look, we don't know if it's the same one, but they had at least one.
1: And apparently it was like, for instance, they said, Kenny, get all the food. I know you like your snacks. You got nuts. You got chips. Right. Get it out. So it makes sense, but I don't think that's why they're here.
0: Well, whatever the reason they're here. But that's the thing with Jimmy.
1: Jimmy Kimmel was funny.
0: Well, yeah, he's going through, and they got actually footage of him, of the raccoon going through the building.
1: Yeah,
0: because the security, I'm sure our security cameras probably have caught it, but Tish, our general manager, saw the raccoon down the block when she came in here down the hall.
1: Yeah, live and in person.
0: Right, I saw the raccoon looking at me up in the hallway.
1: I've seen it before too. Yeah.
0: Well, they probably don't mean any harm.
1: I'm not worried.
0: We got two raccoon hats. There's two less raccoons around here.
1: Thanks to Amazon.
0: Well, let me.
1: I don't know where you got that silly idea, Gilbert.
0: Well, look, no harm has come to any raccoon as far as we're concerned.
1: I see somebody outside the building.
0: Is it a
1: waiting
0: person
1: to come in? Yeah, that's a person.
0: Are they blocked? Is it locked?
1: No,
0: that's Brandon.
1: Okay.
0: Well, he looks like he's. Oh, he must be on the phone.
1: Maybe he's calling you to see if it's safe.
0: If you're listening, come on in, Brandon. Don't be ashamed. Don't be shy. Maybe it looks like he's locked. Did Tyler come to block the door?
1: I'll check on it. Go ahead.
0: Yeah.
1: Do your thing.
0: Well, anyway, enough of all that. Unless a raccoon falls through the ceiling here, we're going to continue to drive on and do our thing. We told you a couple of stories here about things that are happening around the area, and CBS 17 is shares some of the stories as well. We had a dog and a person hit and killed in Cumberland County by a train. That happened around 3 o'clock on Saturday along a bridge on Cumberland Road. When troopers arrived, they found the dog and the person had been hit by a CSX train and both died at the scene. The Cumberland County Sheriff's Office taking over this investigation to try and determine what led to that deadly accident. The name of the person who died has not been released yet. A Sanford man who was mistakenly released from jail is now back behind bars. 39-year-old Jonathan Jackson was arrested Thursday at a home in Lee County. The sheriff's office told us that when Jackson was arrested, come on in, Brent, was arrested, he had multiple outstanding warrants after he was mistakenly released from the Wayne County jail. Now, investigators found drugs and stolen firearms while searching the home where he was located. Come on, don't be scared, afraid. He's standing out there, not sure if he wants to come in. You see the debris down there on the floor?
2: I know we got a lot going on.
0: That's okay. Brandon Price is with Habitat. He's going to be my guest as soon as I finish reading the news here. Make yourself at home and enjoy yourself.
2: Sure.
0: Okay. Your mic is not on, so you can continue to do what you're doing.
2: Okay.
0: Jackson now faces several drug and fire-related arms charges. He's being held without bond. Now he's back in the Wayne County Detention Center where he was mistakenly released. Fayetteville City residents plan to hold what organizers are calling an emergency rally to protest data centers being built in the city. The event takes place today outside City Hall, 5:30. That's the protesters are going to meet before they plan to pack City Council's meeting tonight that starts at 6:30. Their demand is simple. They want the City Council to vote no on holding a public hearing on new charges, changes to the Unified Development Ordinance, which would leave industrial zones in Fayetteville to open data centers and have those developed. Organizers of the rally say they oppose the data centers for several reasons, including their devastating impact on the environment, public health concerns, and also the cost of living. All right. There was a car that drove through a farmer's market Saturday in Wilmington. Wilmington police say the victims were taken to New Hanover a regional medical center with non-life-threatening injuries. Investigators believe the vehicle's driver may have experienced some type of medical issue prior to that crash. We told the people who were taken to the hospital are going to be okay. And finally this morning, seniors 55 years of age and older have new opportunities to strengthen their technology skills through a special program, the Senior Technology Literacy Series. A Fayetteville-Cumberland County Parks and Recreation program is designed to help participants navigate today's digital world, stay connected with loved ones, and also protect themselves from online scams. So you have members of the Fayetteville-Cumberland Youth Council and the city's Information Technology Department. They're combining their efforts, putting themselves together, and they're putting together these series of hands-on technology classes at the Bill Cripps Senior Center

0: Brandon Price, how are you this morning, sir?
1: Excellent. How are you?
0: I'm hanging in there in my old age. I'm trying to do 15 things at once.
1: Okay.
0: And make sure that we're safe in here.
1: Well, you know, times change.
0: what does that mean?
1: Well, I mean, you know, you Rangers lead the way. That's what you told me one time.
0: That's right.
1: You know, so I know that if it can be done, you can do it.
0: Well, you see my hat over there.
1: Mm-hmm.
0: We're two raccoons down from where we were.
1: That's okay.
0: If you hear me tell it. let me bring you up on screen here and let everybody know what we got going on in here. Brandon Price is the executive director of Habitat for Humanity. You got some programs going on. And did you happen to take part in the golf tournament this weekend? But my golf team was out there, and I didn't get a chance to play.
1: Absolutely. Yeah, definitely.
0: Did you see the guys out there?
1: I didn't see your guys out there, but I was so focused, though.
0: Did you win?
1: Well, I won a good time. You know, I won by supporting the local community. I won by supporting my brother, my mentor, my friend, Johnny Wilson, and Fayetteville Urban Ministry. And so I was a winner all day long, honestly.
0: Well, I asked you that question because I know you didn't win.
1: I didn't win an award.
0: Yeah, right. You have the right attitude about going out to these things.
1: Yeah.
0: Because you support Johnny's thing, and Johnny supports your things as well.
1: 100%.
0: So that's pretty neat. You know, you mentioned that he's your mentor.
1: Yes, sir.
0: Tell us about that relationship.
1: So my very first professional job right out of Fayetteville State University I graduated Fayetteville State in December 2005, and Johnny gave me an opportunity to work for the Find a Friend Youth Program in 2006, May 2006. I think I got hired in like March, and then by the time you go through all the processing, I started May 1. And then I spent 8 years with him under his leadership.
0: And that has your friendship continues?
1: Yeah.
0: And what did you do while you were there?
1: So I was originally hired for the Mentoring Children of Incarcerated Parents Program Coordinator. And then after doing that for, I think, 3 or 4 years, then I was just, we had two different mentoring programs. Then I just took over all the mentoring program. And then from there, we recruited, trained, and screened mentors to work with at-risk youth. And me specifically, I worked with students who were either in the court system, had parents in the court system, or were at risk for being in the court system. And so then we taught character building and life skills under the Find a Friend Youth Program. So I did that with a team of great folks to include, you know, Shauna Hopkins, the late Shauna Hopkins. You know, Saturday was actually her birthday, and so shout out to her. She passed away a few years ago, but they brought me in and taught me, you know, the professional game. They taught me how to work with children in the community. And under Johnny, I learned what it meant to serve. That's why I learned to serve at Urban Ministry.
0: Well, you know, Brandon, we asked you to come in here last minute. I always call you last minute. I said, hey, you know, and then look, but the thing is, you always have something going on.
1: Yes, sir.
0: That we want to share with our community. You got a couple programs going on right now.
1: Sir.
0: And we're gonna hold you over here for a second. I'm gonna take a break here right now. We've got Fayetteville's most dependable forecast with CBS 17 meteorologist Rachel Dunsing.
2: Today will be partly cloudy with a few isolated afternoon storms and a high of 95. Any lingering storms will end overnight. We will then turn mostly cloudy with a low of 68. And Tuesday will be mostly cloudy with a high of 92. Temperatures will stay hot this week, climbing into the mid and upper 90s, even with a few isolated summer-like chances for rain by the end of the week. That's your Fayetteville forecast. I'm CBS 17 meteorologist Rachel Dunsing.
0: Okay, Rachel, right now 78 degrees in Fayetteville, Hope Mills, and also in Grays Creek. 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

0: but never caused.
1: News Talk 640 WFNC. Yeah. So this is how we're going to go here. So he's showing me a picture of his. Wait a minute. Let me bring it up here, so we have it here. As a matter of fact, I'll bring it up this way. This is
2: sharp.
1: Oh wait a minute. What happened? You didn't pay your cell phone bill. I could say. There you go. Who is that?
3: That's my son. And our restore, our habitat restore director Lee Alexander.
1: I see you taking a page out of the WFNC golf team and having nice uniforms put on here. I think I started something with all that stuff there.
3: Hey, listen, we was excited to be there.
1: Yeah, you were. Look, Johnny Wilson's in here now. I've got everybody up on the sky cam right here, so everybody can see everybody, because everything is everything. And Johnny's actually supposed to start at 8:35. So we're still on your time, but it's all blending here. In case you don't know, this man right here, Brandon Price, is the executive director of Habitat for Humanity, and you always got some programs going on. Is the youth camp going on right now, or when does it start?
3: It starts on June the 22nd through June the 26th. We have our construction camp, our annual construction camp.
1: Give us the details on what that is, because it's pretty cool.
3: Yeah, no doubt. What we do is we teach students ages 16 to 19 how to make routine household repairs. And so on one day, they're going to be learning about framing and how to put a wall together, tool management and safety, understanding what happens when you use certain tools. Then the next day, they're learning how to replace a toilet from the hole in the floor, learning how to replace the P-traps and all the plumbing under the bathroom and kitchen sink. The next day, they're learning how to change out an electrical receptacle, a light switch, how to repair and replace a ceiling fan. And then day four, they're learning how to replace a hole in the wall. You got ambitious children running around and sometimes throwing balls in the house, it ends up with a hole in the wall. So we teach them how to hang drywall, mud, tape, and just replacing a hole in the wall.
1: Well, I've seen several things on the internet here recently about if you're going to marry a man, make sure he's a handyman. That is a priceless thing. I see Johnny Wilson here is he's the executive director.
2: I'm out on that one.
1: Well, can you guys fix stuff?
3: So,
1: wait a minute, hold it. But it should have been yes immediately, and I didn't get that.
3: Well, that depends.
2: I was gonna let him brag about his chicken coop that he made. I was gonna let him brag about that, Gilbert.
3: Okay. Yeah, I wouldn't make one for nobody else. It's just for me.
1: Okay,
3: we fix different problems.
1: Well, but being it with Habitat, you guys build houses.
3: Yeah.
1: And I know you started with Johnny, you know, over at Urban Ministry and everything, and you branched off now. Now you're in charge of the Habitat. But even if you couldn't hammer a nail to start, just the fact that you're around those guys all the time, I would think that something would rub off on you.
3: Yeah, now when I first started, I wouldn't take responsibility for building nothing for anyone. But now I've gotten some little skills. I can do some stuff around my own house. All the things that I just mentioned to you that we're teaching the kids, I know how to do that now.
1: Well, look, and I tell you what, it will come in handy. Either of you have kids?
3: Yeah, I got
1: grandkids. They are known to do things.
3: Mm-hmm. Yes, sir.
1: And so you get yourself ready to make it all happen here.
3: Yes, sir.
1: All right. So look, you have that program going on, Brandon. And
3: yes, sir.
1: You're always building houses, or at least in the process. And people have the misconception that when you do these things, you're giving somebody a house. That's not it at all.
3: Yeah, that's the biggest myth, that people think we build houses and give them away, and we've never done that. I don't know where that comes from. Mm-hmm. We partner with families in the local community, and they do up to 300 sweat equity hours, which is to help to build their home or the home of their neighbors and volunteering in the community. And in exchange, they receive a 0% to low% interest mortgage on their home, but they do pay a mortgage.
1: Yeah, But the sweat equity, and we've talked about this,
3: yes, sir.
1: Could be hammering or whatever. You don't have to have big skills, but you can always find something for folks to do.
3: Yeah, we always have. The key is to sow back into the community, because that's who is helping us to raise the funds to build their home. And so they go out and volunteer at different organizations, to include Urban Ministry, by the way. That's one of our sister organizations. Once they do or complete their hours, the idea is for them to complete their hours around the time that their home will be ready.
1: You know, and that's the key there, because how many homes have you built?
3: Since we started in 1988, it's a little over 250.
1: All right. I was up at the John D. Fuller mm-hmm. Recreation Center. That was a show.
3: Yeah.
1: Yeah, and so you have Oak Ridge Estates. What is it?
3: Oak Ridge Estates Community. Ridge.
1: You know, I did several stories in there while those houses were being built.
3: Yes,
1: and
3: sir.
1: There's a lot of pride in that community.
3: Oh yeah, absolutely. Well, if you're from Fayetteville, then you know on the corner of Bunce and Old Bunce Road, back in the day, you know, you could get anything over there if you wanted to.
1: Exactly.
3: But through a partnership with the city of Fayetteville and the state of North Carolina, we've been able to go in there and redevelop that community and put 47 families in that community.
1: You know, Johnny, you fly on the wall in our conversation right here, but I haven't had you both on at one time. You know, he's here, nitpicking here.
3: Yeah.
1: But these organizations work hand in hand. You can't do what you do without him doing what he does and that type thing. The golf tournament this weekend was for fundraiser. Is that mm-hmm. your annual? Is that a big fundraiser for annual? Or?
0: Yeah, that's our annual big major fundraiser. Absolutely.
1: And how did it turn out?
0: It turned out great. We had every golf cart max. we were so busy that I didn't even see Brandon. I didn't even see someone told me that he was there, him and his son, and I didn't even get to see him and several others. So that just tells you how electric it was. Our sponsors, especially our premier sponsor, KFC, Paris and Potter. And then we did it in honor of Wade Harden, who we continuously do that for him each year. And he comes out there to greet everyone each morning. And Gilbert, at the end of the day, we should, after everything comes in, we should topple a net more than 55K.
3: Mm-hmm.
1: Well, you see, and I tell you what, they had Wade Harding is just like a fly on the wall out mm-hmm. there. If you don't know who he is, you won't know, because he's just kind of sitting around. And
0: yeah.
1: Last year I said, where is Wade Harding? I want to take a picture with him.
3: Right.
1: You know, and so we were able to do it. I was unable to make it to this year's tournament because Shaw University was having their fundraiser, and I volunteered to do some work out there with that. I mean, there was an awful lot going on this weekend, but I'm glad to hear that it was productive for you, and the turnout was great, and you got a good little nugget of money. When we get back here, we're going to talk about what that money's used for. Brandon, as far as the youth camp, can people still register, or how's that working?
3: So the camp is at its max right now, but people can go on. We have an Amazon wish list where folks can go and support us with helping the kids with snacks and other little things that they can do, because everybody can do something. That's sort of our motto. If everybody does something, then no one has to do everything. We support these kids with breakfast, snacks, drinks throughout the day, and lunch. So the camp is totally free for these students. And the idea is, of course, part of it is it's twofold. One, we are teaching how to do those household routine repairs, which helps keep your home affordable, keeps the repair guy going. And two, introducing these students at an earlier age the trades, because right now the average age of somebody in the trades is greater than 55. And those skills are leaving as these folks are beginning to retire.
1: Yeah, and both of you know the importance of having a good job and how that makes it so they don't have to use your services, and you know, maybe they're able to get a home with a conventional mm-hmm. loan and not have to go through. But the main thing is these services are out here to take care of folks in our community. Both of you guys do a great job, so we appreciate you. We're going to give you the boot. Okay. It's about, I tell the mayor, I say, I'm going to give you the boot.
3: Yeah.
1: I like kicking people off the show just as much as I like bringing you in.
3: Yeah.
1: And so And so we're going to keep Johnny Wilson here with the Fayetteville Urban Ministry and talk about how the money's used in the community in here. Brandon, you know, we love you and we appreciate you.
3: Yeah.
1: Even though you won't let your son, who has a heck of a golf swing, play on my golf team. But I asked him other things. You know, we can't. Now you showing me pictures of him with outfits on everything. John, did you see our team out there?
0: WFS? I did.
1: We look good?
0: They did. They look good, man. They were dressed apart. They look good.
1: Now he had some outfits on. Who won best dress?
3: Oh, us.
0: What?
3: I'm gonna say it.
1: Okay, well then that's it. Well, you know, I can say this, that those were very good outfits. But I might have to step up my game, man.
3: I'm picking.
1: Okay.
3: But no, shout out. Before you go, I'll be remiss if I didn't say this, man. I learned everything that I know about leadership and largely in part to Jay, Johnny Wilson. That's where I learned to serve. I appreciate him. This is the first time we've been on any show since we've both been CEOs. Well, uh-huh. He's been a CEO for a long time. I just got here, you know, a couple years ago. But this is the first time this happened.
1: Well, that's because this is what we do. I break the news. That's what we do.
3: This is exclusive.
1: That this is an exclusive. Now, I know WIDU is going to try and get y'all now all at one time here. But that's okay. And we love the folks over at WIDU as well.
4: They just have one camera.
1: No, they've got three cameras.
4: Oh, okay.
1: But they don't have a professional puncher. See, boom. There's Brandon right there. I bring his name up underneath him. Boom. And then I take your name out there. And then, boom, there's Johnny Wilson. And then, boom, there's his name under there. And then, boom, you're gone. And I said, hey, I'm Gilbert Bays, and now we've got local news from CBS 17.
5: From the CBS 17 newsroom, I'm Judith Rattana. A person and dog are dead after being hit by a train in Cumberland County. According to the North Carolina State Highway Patrol, their troopers responded to a call about a person being hit by a train along Cumberland Road near the bridge around 3 a.m. Saturday. The identity of that person who died has not been released. The Cumberland County Sheriff's Office has taken over the investigation. Cumberland County Animal Services is holding a free adoption event. The event runs through June 13th. Adoption fees will be waived for shelter animals that have already been spayed or neutered. There is a limit of 2 cats or kittens per household and a limit of 1 dog or puppy per household. From the CBS 17 newsroom, I'm Judith Rattana.
6: Today will be partly cloudy with a few isolated afternoon storms and a high of 95. Any lingering storms will end overnight. We will then turn mostly cloudy with a low of 68, and Tuesday will be mostly cloudy with a high of 92. Temperatures will stay hot this week, climbing into the mid and upper 90s, even with a few isolated summer-like chances for rain by the end of the week. That's your favorite forecast. I'm CBS 17 meteorologist Rachel Bunze.
1: Rachel, thank you so much. Right now, 79 degrees in Fayetteville, Hope Mills, and also Fort Bragg. 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

0: don't know why that music is so loud. You know, I'm getting old, Kenny. I can't hang like I used to in my younger days.
1: Could be me, could be the headphones. I'm not sure.
0: Yeah, that's okay. We've had a change. And Kenny, you came and you said, what, are we just switching seats?
1: Pretty much, that's all you did. Johnny, you go sit over here.
0: Right.
1: Brandon, you go sit over there.
0: That's right. And so there we are.
1: And don't go anywhere.
0: Well, we have two different things here. Of course, Brandon is with Habitat, and you had some programs going on. And then I already had Johnny coming in. And Johnny, you had your golf tournament this weekend, and we were talking about the fact you say about $55,000. Mm-hmm. Let me turn your mic on. So this is your annual, is this the big one for you?
2: Yeah, this is the big fundraiser for us. This was the 30th annual, and for quite a few years now, we've done it in honor of Wade Harden, who was a longtime board member to us, continues to be a longtime donor and supporter. And he has
0: a plumbing company, by the way.
2: Plumbing company. And you best believe, I can't tell you, a huge percentage of these guys and gals who own plumbing companies was under his membership and mentorship and guidance throughout the years.
0: Brandon, you use Wade for some of your stuff?
3: Absolutely. Absolutely. He supports, we use him as a vendor. And then two, he also supports our construction camp. He always sends some guys to help teach. The plumbing part, and then he came and spoke to the students one year, the first year.
0: Well, you know, again, this is a collaborative effort here in terms of having the Fayetteville Urban Ministry and Habitat in the house for first time ever in a joint interview. You've got $55,000. You know, you use that money in a number of different ways, and so you can kind of give the public a sense of what happens once you get that cash.
2: Yeah, basically, we just spread it out amongst our four programs, Gilbert, because it's unrestricted. So that allows us to be able to use it with no strings attached. So wherever there's something lacking or we need to plug in, we can use those funds right there. So between our four programs, between the Nehemiah Project, our house and home repair for low-income homeowners, the emergency assistance, where we have the large-size food pantry, clothing closet, and financial support for folks that are in crisis that needs a little bit of support toward rent or utility. And then we have the Adult Literacy and Education Center, where we help folks get their trade certification, U.S. citizenship, take ESL classes, financial literacy courses. And then lastly, a Find a Friend program, where we serve kids with at-risk kids and court involved kids with interpersonal skill and life skills workshops, along with mentoring services.
0: You know, this is a difficult time for an awful lot of folks. And I'm sure the two of you have also seen an increase in a demand for your services. You know, Johnny, tell us about people knocking at the door for you.
2: Well, you know, Brandon has been in this a very long time with us, even though he took a pause to go to law school, and still just insanely proud for him about that. But when he first started with us, as he shared, he was in over our mentoring children of incarcerated parents. And Gilbert, when a kid has a parent that's in jail or prison long term, they are apt, unless something has changed, they're seven times more likely to experience that type of lifestyle themselves. And so you're talking about the possibilities of a young human being starting off their life like that. And so we get to see in a unique way a lot of folks, which even us folks who are doing well, you know, we all are hurting. You know, life is hard. And when someone starts off their finish line or starts off their ready line, such as that, in those type of statistics, that's what makes a nonprofit such as ours so vital to the community and to human services, because we're able to plug that need in whatever whatever chapter or season that may be for the human being. So it's nothing like success stories. You know, Brandon has tons of them. We have tons of them. And the greatest part, man, is that we've even served kids who've gone through our program that ended up as employed, went through college, came back and worked with us. And those are the type of things that, you know, we have to turn in our data. But those are the things that you just can't measure, the value of mentorship and support.
0: Well, you know, one thing that I've got all three of us up on the screen right now, one thing that I'm proud of both of you guys is the efficiency at which you use the dollars that you spend. And let's start off with you, Johnny, because the percentage of the money that you collect and what actually goes out to use is always mind-boggling.
2: Yes, 88 cents on a dollar goes right back into the community and direct services. And what that means is obviously 12 cents is only going to admin and overhead. And so I get to work with 16 other human beings that have their qualifications, such as you've heard me say so many times, Gilbert. They have the credentials, they have the education, they have the experience, but more importantly, they have a heart of service because they understand the mission of what we do at Fell River Ministry, which is to show God's compassion for our neighbors in need, thus build our community together.
0: You know, the same thing I'm sure is true with you, Brandon. Your efficiency to use the money and bring the community together so that someone who's less fortunate has a chance to have a home. How's it work for you?
3: Well, similarly, we have obviously most of what we do is built on the backs of volunteers that show up to help us cut the cost of housing, and we pass that on to the homeowner themselves. The thing about affordable housing is that it's not affordable for the builder, and so we always take a loss on every house that we build, but the most important piece is that homeownership is the cornerstone of wealth for every community, but specifically in the communities that are underrepresented. And so, especially for black and brown people in the community, you know, housing has always been an issue there. But now that issue is kind of headed towards Main Street, where it's starting to impact everyone. And so not only with home ownership, but also with the home repairs that families have experienced or are experiencing. And so we started in 1988 here in Fayetteville. And so since I've been there the last 7 years, we've had a number of families paying off their homes, which is exactly what that's the whole idea. It's for them to be able to pay off their home, pass that along to the next generation, give that next generation a head start, and a place that they can always come home to. And so statistics say that when an individual who is working in a home where they live, somebody owns the home, they spend less time in the emergency room. Kids who go home to a home that their parents own spend fewer days absent from school. In an emergency room. And so there are quantifiable statistics that talk about why home ownership is so important in the community.
0: You know, and Johnny, you see the same thing, I guess, in terms of people who seek out your service and how their lives are turned around.
2: Yes, absolutely, man. It's nothing like resources. You know, again, Brandon and I are great partners to each other, but there's a lot of dynamic nonprofits in the community. One is, of course, United Way. They have they sponsor both of us, and they have an event coming this Friday. But it's just so unique, Gilbert, because we all work together. Something that we can't do, someone else can do. And I had a conversation with someone over the weekend and said, do you partner with this person and partner with this organization? And why don't we have someone here that does that? And I said, hey, you got to get out in the community. We have someone that does every single thing imaginable in Fayetteville, but you got to come out of your home and out of tunnel vision to be able to see it.
0: Well, and I guess the other part of that is if you can't get out because of mobility issues and things, there's even something to help folks in those conditions as well.
2: Absolutely. The list goes on. We could say counsel for older adults and better health. I mean, but all you have to do is call 211 as well for United Way, and they can give you a listing of the programs and such. But and then we have this beautiful thing called Google now.
0: Yeah, you know, both of you have been, well, including me, well, we've all been to this community for quite some time.
2: Yeah.
0: Brandon, what intrigues you about the giving of this community in terms of being there when you're in need?
3: Well, I think we have one of the best communities, at least that I've seen and talked to. I talked to other habitats across the globe. We have 1,100 affiliates across the United States and in 70 different countries. And when I listen to them talk about their support from their community, it doesn't sound anything like what we have here. We are incredibly blessed because I always say this and end every interview with this, and you know, Habitat, we can't be all things to all people. I want you to donate all your money to Habitat, you know, but there are some incredibly important organizations that's doing incredibly important work. And if not Habitat, then certainly I tell anyone to find somebody that's doing something that's important to you and that does it for you and support them with your time, talent, and treasure. because, you know, there's so many needs that are being fulfilled in this community by nonprofit organizations, just like Urban Ministry, United Way. I know Jay just mentioned, Johnny just mentioned a few of those organizations, but they do some really, really good work. And our community always steps up to help support these organizations.
0: You know, Johnny, you've been here for some time, too. Mm-hmm. I know you're not surprised by the outpouring of giving in our community.
2: Yeah, what's amazing to me is the size of our community. You take us in comparison to your Wake counties, Mecklenburg counties, Guilford County, and it will show you, per giving size, we are the largest giving community, Cumberland County, as far as throughout the state, which is remarkable. As you know, a few years back, we were able to build a facility ground up without what you call any city or county funding. That was all through unrestricted giving and through foundational giving. And so things like that have just been amazing, man. We have an awesome community. And like you guys, y'all seen this community truly modernize as well. As a tennis player, we just got this brand new tennis facility that has opened up. But, you know, you've seen throughout the last couple of decades and decade and such, and huge thanks to Mayor Mitch Colvin and the city council of helping Fayetteville and our area truly be innovative, man. We're on a roll now, and we're beyond diversification now. You know, it's one of the most diverse cities in all of the South and truly in the nation as well. But we have a lot of opportunity here. Just as Brandon said, so much for you to get involved with. It's just about find your passion, because we have it.
0: Well, the golf tournament is over. Your program is getting ready to get underway. Before we get you to get out of here, if somebody wants to give, we're going to start with you, Johnny. What's the best way for them to do that?
2: Yes. First of all, we always say we have an open door policy. Come on down and visit us, 701 Whitfield Street, right here in Fayetteville, North Carolina. We'd love to give you a tour and show you all around. Go on the website, which is fayurbmin.org. That's fayurbmin.org. And you can give through us through there. And certainly you can still mail a check to us right to our P.O. Box, P.O. Box 1171, Fayetteville, North Carolina.
0: All right, Brandon Price with the best dressed golf team out on the course this weekend. You hear him tell it. How can they give to you?
3: Yeah, absolutely. In similar fashion, I mean, obviously we have an open door policy. You can bring that donation to either 3833 Bragg Boulevard, which is the Habitat Restore, or you can bring it to 733 Bargain Street, which is right behind the Habitat Restore on Bragg Boulevard, Monday through Friday. Go visit us on our website at FayettevilleNCHabitat.org or give us a call, 910-483-0952.
0: All right. Not as many of these donations are tax deductible, like clothing and things like that, like they used to be. Mm-hmm. But still, you give from your heart. And I think that's the gist of what giving is all about.
2: And we know all too well, man, when you give to the heart, give from the heart with no strings attached, you get it back five times, even more.
0: All right. Well, appreciate both of you. Now it's time to give you all the boots. First time I'm showing y'all together. First time of the same interview in the same studio with the same. We have two different microphones for you. But, guys, I appreciate you coming out. And both of you are just stellar leaders in our community. And there's not been a time that I've called either one of you and I said, I need somebody to fill in the slot. And you say, what time is it? And I appreciate that.
2: Thank you, man. All right. Appreciate it.
0: 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Fayetteville's most dependable forecast with CBS 17 meteorologist Rachel Dunsing.
4: Today will be partly cloudy with a few isolated afternoon storms and a high of 95. Any lingering storms will end overnight. We will then turn mostly cloudy with a low of 68, and Tuesday will be mostly cloudy with a high of 92. Temperatures will stay hot this week, climbing into the mid and upper 90s, even with a few isolated summer-like chances for rain by the end of the week. That's your Fayetteville forecast. I'm CBS 17 meteorologist Rachel Dunsing.
0: All right, Rachel, thank you. 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
13: Saving a ceasefire. I'm Chris Foster, Fox News. Minutes after President Trump demands Israel and Iran must immediately stop shooting, Iran's military says it will stop for now. Missiles flew back and forth for hours for the first time since the ceasefire was declared in April.
14: Iran's Islamic Revolutionary Guard Corps just announced they are halting attacks against Israel, but maintain the ability to fire again if the Israelis target Hezbollah in Lebanon. This is a significant development and an indication we may be looking at an off-ramp here. This all started yesterday afternoon when the IDF struck the Lebanese capital of Beirut, going after the Hezbollah neighborhood of Dahya. Immediately after, Iranian officials threatened to fire on Israel, and hours later, they did just that, launching four waves of ballistic missiles toward the northern part of this country, sending hundreds of thousands of people into bomb shelters.
13: Fox's Trey Yingst in Tel Aviv, Israel. Six people, including the suspect, are hospitalized after a stabbing attack at Penn Station in New York City. He was taken into custody by Amtrak police. Law enforcement sources describe that suspect as homeless and emotionally disturbed. Penn Station is below Madison Square Garden, where President Trump is expected to attend Game 3 of the NBA Finals tonight between the Knicks and San Antonio Spurs.
15: People can expect road closures nearby. SWAT teams will be deployed and standing by. At MSG, there will be airport-like screening. No bags will be allowed in, and fans are told to arrive as early as 2 hours before the event. So you can likely imagine what they will have to go through just to get inside the building. We know that New York City Mayor Mondami is expected to attend the game himself, and he also urged fans in his city today to celebrate, but to do so responsibly.
13: Fox's Alex Hogan. The Knicks lead the best of seven series 2-0 against the Spurs as they try to win their first NBA title since 1973. Opening statements are today at the George Pino trial in Miami. He's charged with manslaughter for the death of his daughter's 17-year-old friend in a boat crash 4 years ago. 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
13: China's president is in North Korea, meeting with that country's leader.
19: Xi Jinping's two-day trip to North Korea, which begins today, underscores how important he believes it is for China to have influence in the secretive state. It's Xi's first foreign trip of the year and his first to Pyongyang since 2019. China's foreign ministry says he'll talk to Kim Jong-un about bilateral relations and issues of common concern. China's been trying to restore its traditional strong links with North Korea. A combination of the coronavirus pandemic and the war in Ukraine has seen the North Koreans develop closer relations with Russia. Jonathan Savage, Fox News.
13: Ahead of an expected private meeting with victims, Pope Leo in Spain during a gathering of bishops denounces what he calls the scourge of sexual violence by Catholic clergy and calls for a culture of care in the church. The Reuters news agency reports the Pope says every wounded person must be able to find sincere listening, welcome, protection, and real paths to healing. As we celebrate America's 250th birthday this year, more Americans than before say there are better places to live.
20: They may be singing Happy Birthday to America, but they won't be singing America's praises. The new survey from the Associated Press NORC Center for Public Affairs Research finds about 44% of Americans under 30 say there are other countries better than the U.S. compared with 22% of U.S. adults ages 60 and older. Overall, about 3 in 10 say there are better countries than the U.S., an increase from 19% from an AP NORC poll conducted 10 years ago in June 2016. When it comes to the American dream, 22% of Americans under 30 believe that concept still holds true, compared with 46% 60 and older. CJ Papa, Fox News.
13: New Broadway production of Death of a Salesman wins 6 Tony Awards. Schmigadoon wins 4, including Best Musical. Liberation wins Best Play. Schmigadoon's a loving parody of classic musicals. Liberation's about feminism in the 70s. I'm Chris Foster. This is Fox News.
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0: It is the Chris Plant Show. Mike Opelka with you on this Monday. Chris is on vacation. Hopefully, we'll get to all the news, all the appropriate. Well, they've given us, as Chris likes to say, so much. We have a mountain of clips to share with you from the weekend from President Trump on the Today Show, on the Meet the Press, not the Today Show, and the walk-off that happened, and some of the other madness that came out of the mouths of New York politicians, Democrats mostly, pretty much all. But we will get to that as well as the international news yesterday. The big news was that the bombing between the Iranians and the Israelis had been escalating, and it looked like it was going to escalate into a very, very serious escalation between those two countries, and President Trump was not going to be happy about it. Trey Yingst talked with the president. It was carried on Fox News.
1: I just got off the phone with President Trump, who is following the developing situation across the region. He told me what I would suggest to Iran. You've shot your missiles. That's enough. Get back to the table and make a deal.
0: Well, we don't know if they're coming back to the table. What we do know, as of early this morning, that the Iranians have signaled that they're done firing on Israel. Meanwhile, Israel fired on actual properties in Iran, hitting some critical oil infrastructure buildings and some other targets, probably missile launchers. And there is a little bit of a nervous hope that a ceasefire between those two countries can happen, although we're hearing from some of the fringe terror groups that the Iranians support that they're going to shut down the Red Sea. So that would be a serious hit to some of the economies in the region. Does this mean we're not going to move towards peace? No, the president talked about it, and we will get to the clips from the Meet the Press interview with Kristen Welker. The president did talk about where we are in this. And I do believe it's very frustrating for him because you don't honestly know if the people you're hearing from out of Iran actually have any power, control, or sway, because there's no real person who's actually stood up as the supreme leader and been on camera. Just messages we get. Got to be ultimately very frustrating. There's also some other big news that happened over the weekend. The New York Times podcast sat down with Scott Pelley, the recently terminated member of the 60 Minutes team. And boy, oh boy, has this sparked a really interesting discussion. Is there possibly a new network of failed leftist journalists developing? We might need your help on this. We'll discuss it just around the corner. You're welcome to join us, 888-630-9625. 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

0: How did I lose weight? And I did lean right here. I did. I love this stuff. Listen, Brickhouse Nutrition been with me for a long time. So chatting with Miles, I'm up at like 235. True story. I never minded being 235, but you know what minded? My knees that were falling apart and my back. I'm like, I don't know what, before I started really lifting, probably about 190. So 235 was a lot. I said, I got to lose some LBs, Miles. He said, Dan, we're going to sick our team of docs and researchers on it, and we're going to get you a really good product because I don't want to take a lot of these needles and stuff. You know what he did? 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

0: heroes like Fire Lieutenant Michael Wells. Now inspired by the heroism of firefighters on 9/11, Michael felt a calling to pursue his dream of serving his community as a firefighter. Now he would devote 14 years to his fire department. He would rise to lieutenant. He saved lives. He earned the badge of honor for all of his bravery. But sadly, he lost his battle with occupational cancer. This 25th anniversary of 9/11, Michael's story reminds all of us of the profound impact that day had on America's heroes and their families. Now, Michael leaves behind his loving wife, Katie, their three children, and the Tunnel to Towers Foundation, with your help, was able to honor Michael by paying off the Wells family mortgage. 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

0: right, we got a lot of ground to cover. We will update you on Iran. I watched this interview with Scott Pelley at CBS, and I don't know what planet this guy is living on. The idea that he can trash his new boss the way he did, and then the hire of the next executive producer of 60 Minutes the way he did, you will never be welcome here. And your boss is trying to, you know, decimate this place. What do you think the predictable result, if you act that way, is going to be? It's not complicated. Unless you own your own business, unless you are the boss and you paid for everything, everybody in life has a boss. Everybody. What's my nickname, Linda? What do you...
1: Boss.
0: If I call your phone, what is it going to say?
1: It actually comes up boss, too, because I changed your number.
0: Boss, it comes up boss too. She changed my number. Any new number I know about? I don't know. Anyway.
1: Yeah, your new one. I got your old one and your new one.
0: Old one hasn't been around forever. I don't even know why you still have that one.
1: I keep it, you know.
0: Yeah, sentimental. I keep it. But I'm like, what are you expecting? It is insane. Anyway, we're going to get to all that. We have a lot of, Hakeem Jeffries. We got to hit Hakeem Jeffries. Trump walking off of Meet the Press. I loved every minute of it. We're going to hit that hard today, too. And we'll also get your calls in. I can't believe it's Monday. You know, the days are somewhat long, but the weeks just fly by. It's an amazing thing, time. Anyway, quick break, 800-941-SHAWN, if you want to be a part of the program as we continue. Glad you're with us.
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2: All right, a lot of ground to cover. We will check in with my great senator. Rick Scott will join us to talk about the disaster out in California that is their, you know, Stone Age voting system. Also, we'll update you on Iran. We'll get to your calls. 800-941-SHAWN this Monday. 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

0: right, let's go to Steve. He is in the not-so-free state of New York. Steve, how are you? Glad you're with us. Happy Monday, sir.
1: Happy Monday, Sean. It's a pleasure to speak to you.
0: You know, man, you sound like Mo the liberal, but what's going on?
1: Oh, God, please don't say that. I was thinking about you over the weekend. I was remembering the 82nd anniversary of Operation Overlord, and I remember fondly the conversations that you used to have with your good friend Marty.
0: Marty used to call this show regularly. He was one of those brave men that slammed the beaches in Normandy. I think we lost about 2,500 Americans that day.
1: Yes.
0: And, you know, all we ever asked for was a place to bury our dead. And you know what? It's sad to see the decline of the continent of Europe, countries like France and England, in light of all that was done to ensure their freedom by us.
1: Exactly. And I remember him saying so many times that he's not the hero, that the heroes were left lying there. And, you know, he was a great man. I really miss him on your show, thinking about my dad's service and my father-in-law's service. And it's things that kids don't learn today in school. They don't mention it. They have no idea of what those young men went through at that time.
0: They have no idea. It's sad.

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know what, ladies and gentlemen, it really is inspiring when you're free to speak the truth, your beliefs based on values and experience, and morals, when you don't owe your conscience or your life to anybody else, no business, nobody else. It really is freedom. While much of the world stays silent, the great pastor John Hagee has been a steadfast voice for Israel for decades. And in his important new book, God's Prophetic Clock, he lays out the clear biblical timeline we're watching unfold right now. The book tells you how Israel was reborn in a single day in 1948, just as the prophet said. Jerusalem reunited under Jewish control in 1967. Nations of the earth turning against the Jewish people. These aren't random events. They're the signs from Scripture that we're approaching a critical hour. This great book from John Hagee Ministries will open your eyes and strengthen your faith. Get your copy of God's Prophetic Clock today at jhm.org/levin or dial 855-694-9600.

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